0: Yards 250.
1: Here at Gateway International Raceway, the field of 43 starters in tonight's CarQuest Auto Parts 250 is out on this mile and a quarter oval, completing the first of three pace laps they'll make before the beginning of tonight's 250-mile, 200-lap chase. Let's take a look at the starting lineup.
2: Rich Bickle starts in the 43rd position this evening. Michael Rich goes from 42nd. 41st, Mario Goslin. 40th starter is Wayne Grubb. Steve Park starts in 39th. Ken Schrader in 38th. 37th, Ricky Hendrick. P.J. Jones goes from 36th. Joe Nemechek in 35th position. Kyle Petty in 34th, Ted Musgrave in 33rd, Justin Labonte in 32nd, and Mike Wallace starts in the 31st spot.
1: 30th starter tonight, Hermie Sadler with Tom Hubert lining up 29th. It'll be Mark Green going from 28th with Blaze Alexander starting 27th. 26th will be Lyndon Amick with Mike Dillon 25th. 24th will be Jason Leffler, and Dick Trickle starts back in 23rd. 22nd is Mike McLaughlin, and it's Buckshot Jones going from 21st.
2: Starting 20th, Bobby Hamilton Jr., Jay Sauter starts in 19th with Jeff Purvis in the 18th position. 17th starter is Tim Fedewa. Jimmy Johnson starts 16th tonight. Hank Parker Jr. from the 15th position. Phil Parson starts 14th. Kenny Wallace 13th. Tony Raines 12th. And 11th starter is Kevin Grubb.
1: Top 10 now. David Green goes from 10th with Casey Atwood 9th. Randy LaJoy starts 8th. And Elton Sawyer 7th. 6th starter is Jason Shuler. Ron Hornaday lines up 5th. Kevin Harvick is 4th. Todd Bodine is 3rd. And on the front row, Jason Keller outside. And current championship leader Jeff Green on the pole. Qualifying rained out. The field lined up according to NASCAR rulebook procedures with owner points, former winners, and then the draw of qualifying filling out the final spots at the back of the field.
2: Again, though, a quarter and a mile layout here, pretty much flat, but a lot of difference at each end of the racetrack. Cover the action for us this evening on Motor Racing Network. Down in turns 1 and 2, Dave Moody from Barry, Vermont.
3: All right, thank you, Joe Moore. Good evening, everybody. Turns 1 and 2 here at Gateway are relatively tight, high speed, and tough to nav, and degrees of banking to work with. It's a good idea to

0: a bit as well. The pit lane, plenty of room to make
1: lined up with boxes up and down the front straightaway. And so, of course, the crews lined up there to take care of cars. And the pit stops will be a big, very important part of this race tonight. Tonight's Pro Parts 250 is brought to you under exclusive radio rights granted by Gateway International Raceway to MRN Radio, solely for the private, non-commercial use of our listening audience. Any publication, reproduction, or other use of the description and accounts of this event without the written consent of MRN Radio is prohibited.
2: Field was going to get the start this time by. They have waved it off, NASCAR has. As we mentioned earlier, track drying has been ongoing for a while now. They had a heavy, heavy rain shower about, 5:15 Central Time or so here that completely drenched the speedway, and they've been working at getting it dry since then. The track drying equipment has been pulled off, and the cars are on the speedway to kind of complete the last moments or so of drying. The top, three-quarters of the width of the front straightaway is completely dry, but the last lane or so down to the inside, up against the inside pit wall, still got a little bit of moisture there, and so they're running the field around the racetrack through that a few times on these long, long straightaways here at Gateway to try and just finish up the mopping up process, if you will, and make sure everything is completely good to go before we cut them loose.
1: Although it has been dry here for most of the afternoon, there's quite a bit of humidity in the air, so it does take a little bit longer for the drying process to be complete. We've had the benefit of some breezes this afternoon. It's kind of helped to dry the racetrack as well, but being it's a flat surface as it is, this takes a little bit longer by nature of that for the track to dry.
2: Good crowd here tonight. Three-quarters of the grandstand anyway, all full. Expected to number around 40,000 to see this fourth visit by the NASCAR Busch Series here to Gateway International Raceway, and now the word going out that it'll be one more lap before we go back green flag racing, a field to get that signal when they come off of turn number four this time by. So for the drivers and teams, a lot of what's going on now is, first of all, uncertainty over track conditions. The heavy rain we had this afternoon completely changing the nature of the surface from what it was earlier today when they practiced. Second of all, really just not a lot of track time here this weekend. No doubt many changes made on many cars from the practice, and somewhat just of an unknown heading into these first few corners in the opening laps.
1: Test several weeks back, but conditions were completely different then. It was very hot, as it typically is this time of the year outside of St. Louis. This weekend it's been very cool, very damp, rained all day and most of the night last night, as we told you a good bit today as well. So conditions completely changed. They only got about an hour of practice in today. And again, most of what they learned there has been erased by the fact we had more rain. So there are a lot of unknowns going into this first segment of green flag racing.
2: Some facts and figures on tonight's race. Being a mile and a quarter track to get the 250 miles, we'll run 200 laps tonight. The fuel window is going to be somewhere around 70 laps. The teams will be allowed to change tires three times under the caution flag. The tire limit does not apply to any stops made under the green flag. Pit road speed is 45 mile an hour tonight, and the purse is a whopping $1,079,000, with the winner's share being some $47,000 of that. The money for the NASCAR Busch Series really moving forward, and the folks here at Gateway stepping up to the plate, if you will, for that. $1 million purse these drivers will compete for over these next couple of hours.
1: Hard to say that, isn't it?
2: $1 million is a staggering amount to yours truly.
1: It's a very competitive race here last year at Gateway. 17 lead changes among five drivers. Again, Dale Earnhardt Jr. winning last year's race and the year before. The only other winner here, Elliott Sadler. Neither one of those in the field tonight, so we will have a new winner.
2: Pace car is off up in turn four. It's Jeff Green and Jason Keller on the front row as the field comes down to start. The CarQuest Auto Parts 250, George Ryan, the governor of Illinois, is atop the starter stand with the green flag in hand.
1: Here they come down to the line now. Green flag waves, and Jeff Green gets a great start now. Leads his one. Jason Keller settles in line behind him, single file.
3: Keller tucks it down into the low groove on the outside. Kevin Harvick rides in third. He's going to make a run for the runner-up spot. Harvick on the move early. He pulls even with Keller on the back straightaway.
4: Here comes Kevin Harvick working the outside lane. He takes over the second spot. Keller now gets back in line in third, and Harvick wants the lead. Here's Harvick now. He puts a fender up alongside of Jeff Green, and Harvick moves by for the top spot.
2: So the rookie Kevin Harvick is going to come off turn four and lead lap number one of the CarQuest Auto Parts 250. It's Harvick, Jeff Green, then Jason Keller in third. He's being challenged there by Todd Bodine as they head for one.
3: Bodine looking down to the inside, but Jason Keller's got that low lane covered. Right behind Bodine is Ron Hornaday, who gets a little bit sideways, washes up the banking, and that opens the door for Jason Shuler to the inside.
4: Here's Shuler, thought about a move along.
3: Trouble in the back straightaway. Jay Sauter spins. Blaze Alexander, multi-car tangle as they slide down into the infield. Mike Wallace tags the

0: inside retaining wall. Lyndon Amick is involved as well. Five different cars tagging the wall. Three of them still remain down low.
1: Multi-car pileup just as the field was working off turn number two to hit the back straightaway. Dave Moody, looks like one car broke loose and suddenly everybody else just piled in.
0: Jay Sauter got turned around and spun sideways in the tightest part of this raceway, Joe. The exit of turn number two. Everybody else hit the binders. The cars right behind him and then the rear of the field just piled in. The big losers were about 7 to 10 cars behind them. Everybody rolling at this end, but we've got some heavily damaged race cars.
2: Looks like Tom Hubert, Jay Sauter, Lyndon Amick, and Ken Schrader all involved. Also damage to the machine. Let's see, which car is that? There's a Mike Wallace was involved in that over there. His car took a little pop to the nose. There's another one as well, and I can't quite pick out the paint scheme as it's rolling around the racetrack well in arrears of the field, but we'll get the number on that one for you and update you in just a moment. But a multi-car accident just two laps into the event has slowed the CarQuest Auto Parts 250. A couple of cars have gone into the garage as a result of damage. Lyndon Amick is behind the wall, as is Ken Schrader. Others have been on pit road a number of times for repairs, including Jay Sauter, Blaze Alexander, Ted Musgrave, Mike Wallace, and Tom Hubert. Let's go to Winston Kelly.
3: Well, with Ken Schrader, Ken, you were a good bit behind that. Could you tell what started it?
4: Someone up there spun, and it just kind of log jammed behind them, and I got in the back of someone, and you know, you try to stop. As you don't want to stop real quick because you get run over from the back, you know, so I was just trying to stop as slow as I could, and I didn't stop quick enough.
3: You can tell by looking at the car, he didn't quite stop quick enough. A lot of damage to the front end of the car. An expensive night for Bill Amick, I believe. Marty Snyder is headed toward Lyndon Amick.
5: And getting ready to talk to Lyndon Amick. First, we'll report that Mike Wallace has a lot of right front damage. He should be okay and be able to carry on. Tom Hubert has a lot of right front damage as well. The toe is knocked out on the AT&T Pontiac. Also, Ted Musgrave thought he had a radiator problem, but the radiator appears to be fine. And Lyndon Amick currently talking to his crew. We'll get a word with him in just a moment.
1: So seven cars involved there, at least two done for the evening, some significant damage on some of the other machines that were involved in that lap one crash exiting turn number two. We talked about how narrow this racetrack is, pretty much a one-groove racetrack. That's about what you can expect when a car gets turned sideways. If there's a heavy pack of traffic coming on, they're all going to be caught up in it.
2: And Dave Moody, once the first car went around in that pack over there, there was just not a whole lot the cars behind him could do.
0: Oh, that's exactly right, Alan. It's like a rolling roadblock. You heard Kenny say it. You try and slow down, try to stop, but you do it as slowly as possible, because if you're two-thirds of the way through the field and you slow down, that means one-third is trying to crawl in the trunk with you. That's what happened out here, and as a result, we've got a lot of torn-up race cars in the garage.
1: Let's go back to Marty Snyder.
5: Well, Lyndon Amick now through talking to Ricky Pearson, his crew chief. Lyndon, could you see what happened?
6: Well, I couldn't see it because I got hit from behind, so I don't know what happened. You know, it's about the fourth week in a row we've had trouble like this. You know, something breaks or somebody hits us or something's going on. You know, we've been running where we need to be and just have stuff like this happen. I thank PowerTel, Mitsubishi Wireless, and, man, this is aggravating.
5: Damage on both ends of his car, the right rear and the left rear pretty well damaged. The right front and left front pretty well damaged for Lyndon Amick. If they are able to get him back in the race, it will take a rather yeoman's effort.
2: So tough luck early for Lyndon Amick and the team car that Ken Schrader was driving tonight. They're both behind the wall just two laps into the event.

All right, Craig. That was a belch. Well, thank you. Thank you, thank you, thank you. I live up to it. I try to live up to it, at least. Okay. Okay, I got you. No, you're fine. That's okay. I think I got the point. All right, here's... All right, and this was turn A, just to keep you on your toes. I know. Yeah, well, you know. All right. I'm going to climb back down this mammoth thing here. Yeah, that's probably 30. Yeah. Yeah. It is for an old fart like me. I did. All right, I'm going to BSI. Okay, talk to you in a little bit. Bye.

Okay, Greg. This is pack one. It is. Stand by.

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All right, everything good? Okay. Going to the compound, then up to the booth. All right, talk to you later. Bye.

Todd Gordon, crew chief Todd Gordon. 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Or that's it. Yeah. All right, then. We're all set. Thank you. You too. Oh, it was okay. It was way too hot to eat in the catering tent. There was no, they had the sides down and no fans. So I took my food and ate in the NASCAR production hall or where it was air conditioned. It was too hot for me to eat. I hate eating when when I'm sweating like that. So I went to, went inside and ate. Yep. All right, then. All right, I'll talk to you later. Okay, bye. Bye.

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1: It's going to be a big thumbs up. 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
2: The Road to Championship weekend at Homestead Miami Speedway takes a pass through the Commonwealth of Virginia. Today, we are at Richmond Raceway in Virginia's capital city. We welcome you to our coverage of practice and qualifying for the Cookout 400. Mike Bagley here alongside Alex Hayden and Todd Gordon. And we welcome you in to this three-quarter-mile gem of a short track. It's a hot day here in Richmond. Right now, it's 90 degrees. The heat index is 103 degrees, Alex, and you can feel it just by taking a step out of the back of our broadcast booth.
3: Yeah, the air is thick. It really is. But, you know, that's just part of it when you come to Virginia here in the month of August. These teams are having to deal with it. Practice is ongoing right now. Cars have just taken to the track here in Group A. But, Todd, you're going to practice and qualify with the sun beating down in the heat of the day. But when the green flag flies for the Cookout 400 tomorrow night, it'll be under the lights. How big of a read can you truly get on this racetrack with practice today?
4: Really tough. It's really tough to get a hold of this racetrack and understand what it's going to be for tonight, especially with this practice here, this first practice. We've got Kyle Larson. We've got Tyler Reddick out here. The racetrack has had truck practice on it, but they just qualified the truck cars, which cleans all the rubber off the surface. So now we've got to get out here and really try to figure out how much security I've got or turn I've got to put back in my car, because the racetrack will change immensely, cooling down and rubbering up.
2: This will be the final weekend of group practice and qualifying here in the NASCAR Cup Series. Next weekend, it will be a 50-minute practice session for everybody on the racetrack at the same time. So Group 1 or Group A cars are on the track right now. But not all of them. Seems like some have had a challenge get through inspection. And that's where we bring in from Halstead, Pennsylvania, Steve Post with the inspection update and the head count of those that are not on the track so far.
5: And Noah Gregson is not on the racetrack. His car is down here behind pit wall. As a matter of fact, Noah has just climbed aboard the car here behind pit wall. They have failed inspection one time here today, and it just took them time to get the car buttoned up. Cody Ware is down here, have not had clarification from the team. He has failed an inspection at least one time. He's climbed aboard his car. Todd Gilliland, very similar situation. He was a little ahead of the curve. They pushed his car to the grid. The one that caught my eye was Christopher Bell. And what caught my eye was Cheddar Smith, car chief for Ty Gibbs, and Brandon Griffith, car chief for Denny Hamlin, were working on the car. Christopher Bell has failed inspection twice here today. That means an ejection of their car chief, and they will not have pit selection here. I talked to Adam Stevens, the crew chief. Adam said, well, it's the first time that's ever happened to me. He's going to see how it plays out. They are in Group B, so they're not in nearly the time crunch that particularly the other three cars are who are in Group 1. Christopher is back here with the race car. Actually, Christopher's over in the pit box. They're getting ready to get the race car over to the front straightaway, get the heat in the engine, and they will be on schedule with the exception of that pit selection, and they are doing this all without their car chief. That's a story on Christopher Bell. The other drivers again, Todd Gilliland, Cody Ware, and Noah Gregson.

0: while they continue to have their challenges getting their cars through technical inspection. Group 1 cars are on the racetrack right now. Those group cars, it consists of Josh Balicki. They've got Cody Ware out there. They've got Alex Bowman, Eric Jones, Cole Custer, Austin Hill, Ty Dillon, Tyler Reddick, Kyle Larson.
1: Also, Shane Van Gisbergen will be in this Group 1 practice session. Austin Cindric in there as well. Brad Keselowski is in Group 1 along with Carson Hocevar, Michael McDowell, Todd Gilliland, Riley Herbst, Jean-Hunter Nemechek, Noah Gregson, and Ricky Stenhouse Jr. all in this group for this first grouping of cars that is on the racetrack or that the track is open to right now.
2: Yeah, so, you look at it. They've gotten themselves 9 laps in so far. And Eric Jones at the top of the board, the fastest of the bunch so far, had a good run going last week before he had an early exit with an situation with Tyler Reddick.
0: Yeah, they went to Iowa, a similar track to this at 7/8 of a mile, and they had a setup on the race car. They were trying some different things that they felt pretty good about. Sadly, when the green flag flew in the race, they only were able to go 4 laps before Tyler Reddick lost control of his Toyota and slid up the track and collected Eric Jones. So that really put Eric Jones and that team in a bit of a bind as far as the championship points go. Eric Jones now 50 points out of that last chase spot.
1: Also in the pits and the garage for Motor Racing Network this weekend, Jason Toy of Barboursville, West Virginia. Jason, what do you have for us?
3: Mike, one of the things we're listening to with the teams and the crew chiefs and the engineering to the driver, especially in this short amount of time that they have in this session, is the fact that a lot of them are going to go out and put about 20 laps down, consecutive laps, and then evaluate if they need to make an adjustment or not. So trying to utilize the amount time that they have as they work their way here onto this race course. But the biggest thing for them is to see how the car shakes out. They'll adjust it, but they're really hoping that some of these clouds will start to roll in here to kind of bring the temperature down a little bit on the racetrack, especially since we're racing in that similar type of condition tomorrow.
0: So while they get their laps in, Noah Gregson, one of the drivers that Steve Post reported having some challenges in the technical inspection area, just drove from behind the pit lane wall right out onto the racetrack to go ahead and start his practice session. So Gregson is out there, albeit just a couple of minutes late.
1: Todd with us says, hot as it is today, it will not be this hot tomorrow night in the race. So what is the mission? If you're down on a war wagon right now, if you're standing there with your headset on and your clipboard and you're directing your team, what are you trying to find out today?
2: Well, there's a couple things that I really want to figure out today, because this is similar to last year, but we've brought more horsepower. We've got 750 horsepower versus the 670 we had last year. I want a long run to see how much the lap time falls off as this runs, to understand the strategies that we need to think about for stage one, stage two tomorrow. I'd like to see where the balance of the race car goes, but I'm going to have to factor in how much I feel like that balance marker is going to move for tomorrow's race, and also how much faster we'll be late in the race tomorrow as it cools down, and how much engagement I'll have in shock stops for heights and pieces like that. So it's something you're not going to have a straightforward one-to-one out of this practice. You're going to have to kind of infer out of this practice where you think you need to be for tomorrow.
0: Drivers right now on the track are getting 16 consecutive laps in. Fastest in single lap speeds is Eric Jones at the moment. Austin Cindric is second fastest in single lap speeds. Cindric is now second on the 15 consecutive lap average. I look at that, Todd, because we know that Richmond Raceway eats up Goodyear tires. Fastest lap for Cindric was a 22.905 second lap. His last lap, 15 laps later, 24.586. So we're seeing about a second and a half drop off already just in 15 to 16 laps.
2: And you look at stage one at 70 laps, you're going to have to go at least 35 if you split it in half. Understanding where that moves, looked like last year you had to split that in half. One that I was looking at here, Kyle Larson, only 11th fastest at a 23.07. But on the 5-lap or 10-lap average, he's second. On the 15-lap average, he's first. Putting together pretty good rolling here and just keeping his lap time.
1: Hearing Rudy Fugel earlier this week, William Byron's crew chief at Hendrick Motorsports, he described tire wear here similar to Darlington Raceway. We'll be on Labor Day weekend, and a lot of folks don't equate the two, but this track produces severe tire wear.
2: It does. It does. And the grip will go away to the point that these cars will not run the front straightaway wide open. They will never be wide open on the front straightaway if they're 30, 35 laps into a run. You'll pedal the car the whole way around. The surface is just, it's lacking grip. You'll slide all around this racetrack, and this big sweep sweeping front stretch, it's almost like you'll be in a drift all the way down the front stretch.
0: Tyler Reddick went out and ran 18 consecutive laps, and he's just now brought his car back to the pit lane. He's sixth overall in single lap speeds. Tyler Reddick is fifth on the 15 consecutive lap average. So clearly they wanted to bring that car in, Mike, and make an adjustment or two on that while they had some good left in those tires.
1: Yeah, they only have one set of tires here in this 25 minutes of practice. So they're trying to make the most of this time that remains on the racetrack. Steve Post, what can you add?
4: Well, I can add that there's concern down here. Billy Scott, now they're on the second channel. Him and Tyler Reddick are talking, so can't quite get the conversation there. Not privy to that. I just literally flipped over to the radio midway through that run, and all I heard Tyler say is, the balance is miles off. I don't know if they're tight. I don't know if they're loose. They didn't say anything after that. There's talking a lot between the engineers and the spotter, and with Tyler on the second channel, they have a digital channel that they plug in once the driver makes it to the pit area here, and they're talking on that. But when you guys talk about fifth fastest and seventh fastest, and Tyler's talking about miles off, they've got some work to do down here in Tyler Reddick's camp as they continue to work on this car, and just the fact that they're in and working on the car during this abbreviated practice session leads me to believe they got a lot of problems with this car.
2: Yeah, you definitely, you know, you go to a digital radio. That way you can't let everybody else hear what you've got going on. That's actually part of what we would do. You're not allowed to race on the racetrack with those radios. That's why you see the interior specialist come over and plug that radio in when the car backs up.
1: Oh, trouble, turn number three. It is Cody Ware that will spin in turn number three. Red flag immediately out as the first car to come to grief here at Richmond. Cody Ware, the car is angling back down the banking of the racetrack. It was nosed up towards the outside. Side wall. He is going to refire the car. Everybody's going to come back to the pit and garage, well, the pit area for this practice session. But Cody Ware is the first to go around here at Richmond Raceway, and that will produce our first stoppage for the Group 1 cars. From Richmond Raceway, this is the Motor Racing Network, the voice of NASCAR.
5: Tenths, inches, predict outcomes. Momentum earned 3 and 4 wide. The 1.5-mile blink-and-miss-what-just-happened pivotal postseason battleground is back. This time, with everything on the line. 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
1: 12 minutes, 35 seconds remain for Group 1 cars in practice for the Cookout 400. We have just had our first red flag of this grouping when Cody Ware went for a spin in Turn 3. Track is back open. And again, you got a little over 12 minutes left for these cars to try to get whatever knowledge they can.
0: They're going to add 90 seconds to the clock after this Cody Ware spin. So Todd Gordon, Group 1 cars here at Richmond, already at a bit of a deficit. Explain that part of it and why it's a deficit for Group 1. And then throw a caution in the middle of this as well is not going to make things any better.
2: Well, there's a couple of negatives to being in Group 1, the first of which is the racetrack, as we talked about earlier, with truck qualifying being the last thing out there. The racetrack doesn't have rubber in it. The trucks pick that up when they qualify. Cold tires will pick it up. So you don't have a rubbered in surface. So you've got a really high, the highest grip the racetrack's going to be, and that's not how you'll race. So the track's not in a condition that you'll end up racing on. And then if you're also in Group 1, that means you're going to go out early in qualifying, and you're going to be on the most rubbered racetrack because you've had two practices on it when you have to qualify, which takes speed away from you. So it's a double whammy. And then a third whammy being that your long run that you were trying to look at the lap time degradation through just got broke up by a caution. You're going to be relying on teammates if they're in the second group or trying to sort through what everybody else does to kind of pick out the data you want for tomorrow.
1: A note from the pit lane. Cody Ware lost his transmission on the straightaway, which led to the spin that we just saw. So, unfortunate set of circumstances there for Cody Ware. If you're just joining us, Eric Jones, fastest in single-lap runs. Austin Cindric, second. Riley Herbst is third. Alex Bowman, fourth. Ty Dillon's fifth. Tyler Reddick is sixth. Brad Keselowski is seventh. Austin Hill is eighth. Michael McDowell, ninth. And Carson Hocevar is tenth.
0: Kyle Larson is 11th. Remember, these are single-lap speeds. Shane Van Gisbergen is 12th. Ricky Stenhouse Jr., 13th. Cole Custer is 14th. John Hunter Nemechek, 15th. Todd Gilliland slides in 16th, while 17th is Noah Gregson. Josh Balicki is 18th, and Cody Ware, after only four laps of practice before the transmission issue, is 19th on the leaderboard.
1: Just under 12 minutes left in this grouping, and then we'll have Group 2 come out. We'll take a pause after that, and then everybody gets two laps of qualifying for the Cookout 400. By the way, don't forget, joining us later on tonight, or we invite you to join us later on tonight, 7 p.m. Eastern, the NASCAR Racing Network. We'll talk about the NASCAR Craftsman Truck Series. The Black Tire 250 will come your way, and it's crunch time for the trucks as well. They're inching ever closer to their chase beginning in a few weeks. They've got two races to go in their regular season. One of them tonight. Drivers in dire set of circumstances. Others set. We're going to put all that on the racetrack. It's almost like putting everything into a blender and hitting puree. We'll see what we get on the other side. Tonight's truck race, a star-studded affair, will be one definitely to check out. We invite you to join us later on this evening.
0: And winning the pole position for that is Shane Van Gisbergen. His first National Series pole position on an oval. So Shane Van Gisbergen will lead the field to green tonight in the NASCAR Craftsman Truck Series Black's Tire 250. Right now, practice resuming for the Group A drivers on the track. Eric Jones atop the scoreboard as far as single lap speeds. On the longer run, it's Kyle Larson that's got the top spot there. Continuing to watch as far as the lap times and the tire degradation from fast speed to their last lap speed. We're closing in on 2.5 seconds right now per lap, slower than what we were.
1: Alex, you talk about how Kyle Larson is the fastest on the 15-lap run. Last week at Iowa, disaster for Kyle Larson. Finished 33rd, collected in a crash at lap 148. This has been a very uncharacteristic Cliff Daniels, Kyle Larson-like season. They are still in a winless streak. Their last win came in May in the spring. They've been trying to get back to victory lane, but Jason Toy, it's been quite the handful for that five bunch this year in the Cup Garage.
3: It definitely has, and things haven't gone the direction they had hoped for, and they're hoping to get that one race, and it takes a single race, really, that kind of hopefully turns some things around, especially late in this season here. So far today, Cliff Daniels sending his driver out there. They were going to go out and run for an extended period of time, and they did, and the biggest thing that they wanted to accomplish there was the fact to see how the car shook down the longer they went. They told Kyle that when you went off, you fired off slow, but after about 15 to 20 laps, you were coming to lap 25, you were coming in to be one of the quickest. You guys just documented about the fact of the 15-lap speed. So they're pleased with it. They're going to run it out here throughout the rest of this practice session and be able to get back out there. And Todd, one of the questions I have for you, and I heard this early on in this practice session with the drivers talking to their spotters, is about shifting. You wouldn't think in a short track you'd want to shift, but some aren't. What are the advantages and disadvantages of that?
2: Well, with the five-speed transaxle we've got, you know, there's the opportunity, especially off of turn two, because it's such, this turn two is almost like it's a decreasing radius. It gets really tight over there, and you're slow over there. So sometimes off of two, you might grab down a gear to get a little more acceleration up off the corner, and then less likely to do that off of four as this kind of sweeps out and opens through. As the tires get more laps on them, you get away from shifting, but to post that big lap, you're going to shift on both ends.
0: Watching Shane Van Gisbergen out there do something he did here at Richmond 1 year ago in the race, and that is go to the outside lane. Here he is in turn three again. He's all the way up on the dotted white line that is the final lane up there. He ran that wall and ran it fairly well 1 year ago, and he's already up there today in practice.
1: A lot of folks make a big deal about his road course racing skill set, which they are rightfully to do so, but he has really been coming to life on ovals, and one thing I've noticed about SVG, he performs well on tracks where you have to save tires and where tire management is at a premium. Now, He is the first one. He is the only one that is in that territory up against the safer barrier. And that's something that you mentioned, Alex, he did last year. And no doubt that could come into play tomorrow night as the race wears on, because we expect tomorrow night's race, as it always is, long green flag runs punctuate racing here at Richmond.
2: And to pass cars, you got to go where they're not. So having your own line up there running up high, you know, he's not quite to the wall, but he is left sides to that top hash mark. So I would say that that's probably lane four. As you go up the racetrack, he's doing a good job of trying to sort out where he can be on speed, and it's fun to watch the lap times for him. He's getting faster and faster, getting more confident with what that groove is up there. He's cleaning it up some, too, as well, but he's gotten to the point that this far into the run, as you look at him in the 30s on laps, he's starting to get some speed up there and level out to the rest of the field.
0: Yeah, he's about 2 seconds a lap slower than what his fastest lap on lap two was, and he is in the top 10. As a matter of fact, he's seventh on the long consecutive average. So Shane Van Gisbergen has got some stayability in his Trackhouse Racing Chevrolet right now as he continues to circulate as the clock gets closer and closer to triple zeros. We got about 6.5 minutes remaining here in the Group 1.
1: Talk about the chase beginning at Darlington Raceway when we run the Cookout Southern 500. Four drivers are locked in already. But, Alex, the attention to the chase cutoff line. Austin Cindric in by 29. Ryan Preece out by 29. SVG, he's 15th. He's in by 47. And then he got Ross Chastain, his teammate, out by 47. Many feel that tomorrow night's race is a pivotal race for those drivers as they try to get themselves set up for what could be or not could be a chase run beginning on Labor Day weekend.
0: Yeah, mathematically, there's still a handful of drivers that could get in, given the fact that there are the stage points not only for the two stages here this weekend at Richmond, two stages in New Hampshire next week, two stages worth of points as well at Daytona in a couple of weeks. So, Todd, is the pressure more on the teams that are hanging on to a chase spot right now, or is there more pressure on those trying to get in?
2: I think it's on all of them equally. I think the anxiety of having a spot and maybe losing it is hanging on some people, because you're trying, you know, at that point, you almost go to a mindset of defense, of how do I defend, how do I maintain my position, where the guys that are below the cut line, they're figuring out how they can be aggressive, how they can score more points, how they can steal some points. The biggest way to do that is go out and win. If any of those guys below the cut line, with the 20-point bonus that we have between first and second, a win would put anybody that's within the 50 points right smack dab in the discussion.
1: A couple different schools of thought is, one of them, go run your own race. Second of all, maintain high awareness of what everyone's doing around you. Shane Van Gisbergen met with the media earlier today. He's on high alert. He is very well aware of those he's racing around on the chase leaderboard, where they are on the racetrack. And he told us earlier that, you know, last week at Iowa, he was surrounded by them. It was one big cluster of cars that he was racing in, and all of those were drivers trying to gain as many points as possible. Stage points going to be very critical tomorrow night as everybody tries to grab every point they can to try to make the chase coming up in a couple of weeks.
0: And stage one tomorrow night is 70 laps in duration, but as much as the tires get eaten up here and the lap times fall off, we could and quite possibly will see pit stops about halfway through the opening stage. Some may try to stretch it. Ryan Preece and that team tried to stretch it last year. Didn't work out so well in their favor. So there's different schools of thought on how you approach it. I think, Todd, a lot of it's got to do with where you qualify here today and where your track position is when the green flag flies tomorrow.
2: Yes, I think in how many pit stops you feel like you need to make in stage three to be successful here, and what you feel the field is going to do, because we do have tires, but we're right there with, if you had a couple of cautions, you would be really kind of tight on the tire strategy as this one moves forward. So a lot to kind of sort out and figure out all these practices.
1: Less than 4 minutes to go in Group 1 practice. There's another thing that we'll be following tomorrow night in our broadcast of the Cookout 400. If you have to come to pit road under green flag conditions, pit entry at Richmond is extremely awkward. The commitment line is just past the apex of the corner, but under green flag conditions, the drivers stay on the racetrack as much as possible to carry as much speed to that commitment line as possible, and we've seen that bite some drivers in the past.
2: And I would expect them to take another stab at this, especially at the end of this, because NASCAR did move the commitment line. It's moved about 80 to 100 feet towards turn four, towards the entrance of pit road, which has made it a little different, but everybody's going to have to figure out what their timing is to get to that box because it's in a different location than we've raced here in the past.
0: One driver who's had problems on pit road as the driver over the last four races is Christopher Bell. He's had pit penalties in the last four consecutive Richmond races. Three times, he was caught speeding on pit road. The other time, Mike, a commitment line violation.
1: Yeah, that's something you don't want, depending on where you are on the leaderboard during the race tomorrow night. And we're still waiting for Christopher to break into victory lane. Last week at Iowa, his seventh runner-up finish of the season, his fourth in the last five races. Looked to have a little something for Ty Gibbs last week, but it

0: just was not enough. That's a team that's been knocking on the door, and there's a level of frustration that goes along with that. It's almost like their glass ceiling is second. They've been unable to break through, and they've had a lot of races get away from them in the process.
1: I feel like their glass ceiling's much higher than that. They just haven't executed to get to that point. And there's speed in their race cars, which that's the ultimate, you know, that's the ultimate knob that a crew chief needs to see. We've got speed in our race cars. We've got a driver that's capable of getting it. Just have to execute our way to get ourselves there.
2: We'll wait and see how it works out. Now, when we came on the air, Steve Post, the big story was there was a bunch of race cars that had yet to clear technical inspection. Here we are now with just a minute and a half remaining in this first practice session for the Group A cars, and their only practice session for that
0: Trouble,
2: matter.
0: Turn number four, Tyler Reddick around right in front of Michael McDowell. He'll spin the car to the bottom of the racetrack, and he just lost that car on its own, Alex. I was watching him go through three and four, and the back end just stepped out from underneath of him. He didn't hit anything or anyone, but Tyler Reddick, the second driver to go for a spin here in Group 1.
2: And that was a tough one for Tyler Reddick. He's out there continuing to soldier on and get as many laps as he possibly can. And the report earlier is the car just wasn't very good. Posty, we were about to check with you, make sure, has everybody finally cleared technical inspection?
3: Yeah, right about when we went on the air, they had cleared technical inspection. There's still a couple of steps that cleared the laser inspection station. There were still a couple of steps. We saw Noah Gregson go right straight on the racetrack. You guys documented that. Cody Ware went out, and he unfortunately had a problem real quick into his run. Todd Gilliland, he was able to get out right at the start of it. The final one was Christopher Bell. I talked with Adam Stevens again, and they were not as concerned time-wise because they're in the second group. And Christopher is sitting here. You would not know right now that this team has gone through what they've gone through. Christopher's in the race car. Now, they're without their car chief, but beyond that, Christopher's in the race car, and they are set to go for this qualifying run. Had a chance to talk with Christopher a little bit this morning as he held court with reporters as well. And in the heat of the moment, post-race, those second-place finishes are getting to him. He said, by Tuesday or Wednesday, you're thinking, you know what? We're doing all right. We just need to keep doing. He agreed with what Todd Gordon said. We need to execute. But, you know, this series of 7 second-place finishes, including, I think, 3 of the last 4 races, it's not bad. In the moment, it's kind of bad. But when you look at it Monday, Tuesday, Wednesday, you start to realize that this is a really, really good race team getting sharpened up and ready to go for a chase run.
2: Well, Tyler Reddick, who spun, who's effectively ended the Group 1 practice, has not been able to refire that Toyota. They're going to have to put it on the tow truck and tow him back. We'll follow up with our pit reporters on that story here in a moment. But Group 1 practice is over. Fastest on the single lap speeds was Eric Jones. Fastest on a 15 consecutive lap average, that was Kyle Larson from Richmond Raceway. This is the Motor Racing Network, the voice of NASCAR.
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0: Waiting for Group 2 cars to come out onto the racetrack. Footnote to the Group 1 cars, Noah Gregson signed a one-year contract extension with Front Row Motorsports. That was announced earlier this morning. So Noah Gregson will be back for at least one more year in his number four car for Front Row Motorsports. Let's pause 10 seconds for station identification on the Motor Racing Network. The NASCAR Cup Series is racing this weekend at the Richmond Raceway in Virginia. Today is practice and qualifying day, and Motor Racing Network is live with you at the action track with coverage of that exercise. Mike Bagley alongside Alex Hayden and Todd Gordon, Steve Post and Jason Toy in the pits and in the garage. If you're just joining us, Eric Jones, one of 19 cars that is the fastest so far. 19 cars have been on the track. Group 1 cars have just buttoned up their 25 minutes of practice. Another 25 minutes coming up for Group 2 cars, and then everybody will get two laps of qualifying, and that's when we'll set the field for tomorrow night's Cookout 400 here at Richmond.
2: Tyler Reddick, 6th fastest on single lap speeds. He was 5th best on the 15 consecutive lap average. Steve Post, he's the one that effectively ended this practice with a spin off turn 4.
3: Boy, I'm telling you, that car was a handful. At one time during the practice session, I'm a mile away from comfortable with that car on the balance. Looked like they were fighting just a very loose condition with that race car, and ultimately the car spun around, and as you mentioned there, Alex, it documented it ended that practice session. The problems went from bad to worse. Tyler tried to restart the car, and the car would not start, and so ultimately, they backed a wrecker up. The challenge with that is if you put the car on the wrecker, you risk damaging the car, the undercarriage of the car. It's just so low to the ground. And Billy Scott was literally pleading with Tyler, just reset it, reset it. Tyler is, I am resetting, I am resetting. They all took a breather. It was kind of like Control-Alt-Delete. Billy said, do this for 2 seconds. Did it for 2 seconds, and the engine fired, and he was able to bring the Pinnacle Toyota back to the attention of the crew. So the good news is they didn't have to put it on the hook, but the bad news is that they had an ill-handling race car, and they've got some work to do as far as the handle goes on that race car.
2: So that is the report for Tyler Reddick, who had a spin there. There were two drivers that had problems in that first practice, Cody Ware being the other, where he had a transmission issue down the back straightaway, forced his car to spin going into turn number 3. So that was an eventful opening practice. Now we get set for the Group 2 cars to go out on the racetrack. They'll consist of Daniel Suarez, Ryan Preece, Zane Smith, Connor Zilich, Austin Dillon, Joey Logano, Bubba Wallace, and Chase Elliott.
0: A.J. Allmendinger is also in Group 2, along with Josh Berry, Chris Buescher, Ross Chastain, William Byron, Chase Briscoe, Denny Hamlin, Christopher Bell, Ryan Blaney, and last week's Iowa winner, Ty Gibbs.
2: So it's going to be a Group 2 that I'm interested in seeing what Ryan Preece is going to be able to do. Preece coming into this weekend just on the outside of the cut line, 29 points as the driver sits. So Ryan Preece, will find out what he has in his race car in just a moment when the track goes green. From Richmond Raceway, this is the Motor Racing Network, the voice of NASCAR.
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0: 150 years, America has been more than a place. It's been a promise, a story of courage, hope, and dreams. And through it all, local TV and radio broadcasters have been there, telling the story of America, bringing truth to light. 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
1: 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Allmendinger.
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3: Back here at Richmond Raceway as we're yet to get the green flag in the air for the Group 2 drivers to get out on the racetrack. Todd, you laid out earlier the Group 1 car is a bit of a deficit. Now the Group 2 cars, do you anticipate their single lap speeds, which would be the first or second laps, being faster than what we've seen already?
4: I don't, because a racetrack should have a little more rubber in it, which means that the fire-off speed should be a little bit slower. Now, we may see, because this is stacked with some perennial guys that will compete for the win here, they may be that good, but I would be surprised if we saw a lot of this group go to the top.
5: You've won here before. You've run well here before. Has this track changed over the years? It seems to, for some, be a little more consistent. The cars have changed. The personalities, the drivers have changed. But this track, at least from my perspective, I've never crew chiefed a race before, it produces the same style of race. Tires have changed as well. So
4: yes,
5: there a lot of elements have changed.
4: Yeah, there's a lot of things that have changed. But what it takes, what people focus on to be good here, still are the same. It's that drive. It's that keeping consistency. It's keeping, brake pressure out of the car, keeping temperature out of the tires to make the tires have long run speed. That's the biggest thing here. And even back in the days that I was a crew chief here, and you talk about it, win back in 14 was probably a little less of lap time fall off. The surface has gotten older. But you've always worked on trying to make the car have long run speed here. And that's definitely something that will pay off as you work your way forward. A guy that's had good long run speed in the history is Erik Jones. Jason, you got a little more about him.
6: Todd, he's sitting down here looking things over. Last week at Iowa, we talked after practice. You were quick there. You're quick after your session here. How was the run?
7: It was good. It was a little free. But yeah, nice to have a quick car and to know it has speed in it. So we just got to get it a bit better on the long run. The two was very good on the long run. So we've got a bit of work to do there, but I think we kind of know where it's at. It's not a mystery to us. So we'll work on that overnight. I think as far as qualifying, though, we have a good balance for that, which is nice to know. And we've just got to overcome this going out super early thing. So yeah, happy with practice and just kind of see how it goes here this afternoon and then hopefully good tomorrow.
6: When you talk about long run, we always hear the fire off, we hear the level off and the maintenance. Were you able to get a chance to maintain it?
7: Yeah, close. We could, once it really fell off there, we were kind of riding that same pace for a minute. It was getting really free for me. I'm not sure everybody else was, but it's so hot and slick right now. This is the hottest Richmond I can remember in a long time for practice. So take it with a grain of salt a little bit for tomorrow and know we have, I think some speed and balance close and just make some good small changes for the race.
6: Good luck.
7: Thanks.
6: Erik Jones, he's looking forward to qualifying here. He talked about how slick and how warm it is. We can attest to it. It is probably the most humid I've ever felt it out here at Richmond Raceway.
4: And Erik Jones, his crew chief, is Justin Alexander, who came from RCR, a place that you look at it. Austin Dillon's won the last 2 years here. Justin had a lot of success with Austin. I think a mindset that really can get a hold of what this practice needs to take into the race. I look forward to those two working forward. Car that I really felt like was strong in that first practice, Austin Cindric, and let's get with C Post down there.
8: Well, we're down here with Austin Cindric. Erik Jones said he had the fastest car, and our analyst Todd Gordon said your car was pretty good. So everyone else says your car is good. How did it feel from the driver's seat?
9: Well, it's good that we have everyone else's opinion. No, obviously our quick Sam and Arts full Mustangs, some strong pace. This is a good event for us last year, and it's definitely an important racetrack for the notebook. So but we also don't race at 90 degree weather in the middle of the day tomorrow, do we? So a lot of differences, but it'll be really important for us to show that speed in qualifying.
8: How difficult is it to gauge your speed knowing your tires are all worn out 30 laps in? It's got to feel terrible in the car. Is it just relying on the stopwatch, or how do you know that how does it feel?
9: Well, and that's the thing. I mean, on top of all of that, you're trying to also understand what you want to feel tomorrow night.
8: Yeah.
9: So I think there's a lot of layers that make practice at Richmond Not useless, but very difficult to understand what to trust. But obviously the stop.

0: Stopwatch Never Lies.
1: Stopwatch Never Lies. That's Austin Cindric down here. Going to go back into a debrief with Brian Wilson, his crew chief, right now. A driver that a lot of people are focused on from this first group that looked like he was in pretty good shape.
2: Second in single lap speed, second in the long run for Austin Cindric. 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
2: We welcome you back to Richmond Raceway. Sun-drenched skies here in the Commonwealth capital of Virginia. And Richmond, as the Group 2 cars roll out onto the racetrack for the first time, led by Chase Briscoe, Denny Hamlin's going out there, Ryan Blaney, Joey Logano. Here's Bubba Wallace pulling onto the racetrack. And Todd, looks like everybody's pulled immediately onto the track on the backstretch. Nobody's getting after it yet. They're going out and stabbing the brakes a few times.
8: Yeah, trying to get a little bit of, especially the first two here. You know, Chase Briscoe, Denny Hamlin, they had brake issues last week at Iowa through practice, so I'd say just working on getting a little bit of temperature in the rotors before you charge off into turn one. They seem like they've started to pick the pace up now, exiting turn two.
2: As the green flag is out and the clock is winding down now, a 25-minute practice session, it's Chase Briscoe will be the first one to swing by and put up a hot lap here and get things going for this Group 2. We'll find out exactly where his first lap of time will fall in, and it will be 20th already of the 20 cars. You mentioned that these Group 2 cars may not put down faster laps. We'll see what he is on his second lap when he comes back around, because in Group 1 practice, most drivers' fastest lap was their second one on the track.
5: Chase Briscoe on the track, coming off turns 3 and 4 right now. Talked with him earlier this morning and asked him about this racetrack, and he openly admits this is not one of his best tracks. Matter of fact, he says here, New Hampshire, Daytona are his three worst racetracks. He's coming in with a positive mental attitude and ask him, like, are there any specific parts of the racetrack that don't suit you? He says, yeah, the start-finish line, all the way around back to the start-finish line. This track has been a handful for Chase Briscoe.
8: And one of the unique situations with this 19 car, when Chase Briscoe jumped into it and Martin Truex Jr. vacated, I thought it was really impressive that racetracks that Chase Briscoe ran well at, James Small adapted to, and they ran well together. But it seemed like vice versa happened the same way. Places that Martin Truex Jr. had run well, and this is a place that he has, that James has brought that to Chase, and Chase has picked that up. So as much as he says he hates it, I still look for him to be a contender.
2: Yeah, Chase Briscoe's had struggles here at Richmond Raceway to the tone of 9 cup starts in his career with no top 10 finishes for Chase Briscoe at this racetrack. And what is it about this place? Because so many drivers grow up racing short tracks. Richmond Raceway, it's a short track. Why is this one so hard to get a hold of for some drivers?
8: Because if you try to get 100% out, you just make the tires mad. So you have to figure out, and I remember coming here with Joey Logano, we won in 14, but we just didn't feel like we were dominant. We won because a late caution came out and we made a charge to the finish and won. Our teammate would have run us down another couple more laps, Brad Keselowski. But we really talked about what does it take to be long run good, and really studied some of the cars that we talked about being really good. And found that we had a conversation and said, you've got to run this place at 85%. You can't run more than 90%. Don't slip tires and see where that goes. And it was just one of those races. Joey's like, this is terrible. This is terrible. We got 25 laps in. This is better. This is better. So it's, you got to almost not race this racetrack in order to be good in the end.
5: Chase said the same exact thing. He says, the faster I've tried to go, the slower I've gotten.

0: you have to. There's a level of finesse that goes along with racing here.
1: I would watch from, you know, down there in pit stall one or two, because that's where I like to be. Cars that really ran well in a long run, they didn't have any color in the rotors as they came by me. And I didn't understand how you could be that way. And if you don't have color in your rotors, that means you're not really jabbing on the brakes. You're just rolling the car. And that was something we kind of took forward and got better with. It just, this is a unique racetrack that almost takes underdriving to be better.
2: For more on this, let's go to Steve Post.
3: Well, Alex, nobody knows this more than you do because you grew up and covered racing on the short tracks of this region. And I've talked to Denny Hamlin and I've talked to Chase Briscoe about this. Chase Briscoe comes from a sprint car background in Indiana. 1 year, flat on the floor, wide open. You gas that thing up and you go. Denny Hamlin from this part of the country, you think this is a worn-out track. You should have seen Old Myrtle Beach. You should see Florence Motor Speedway. You should see some of the tracks in this area that are old, worn-out racetracks. Not a shocker, when Denny Hamlin first came to Darlington, he was good, and when he came to Richmond, he was good. It's that background. Yes, they all have short track background, but this Eastern North Carolina, Eastern Virginia, Eastern South Carolina background with all of these worn-out racetracks are so critical, and that's where a driver like Denny Hamlin will excel, and that's where a driver like Chase Briscoe's got a lot of learning to do to kind of learn how to tiptoe and finesse a car around an old worn-out racetrack.
0: Denny Hamlin sixth on the leaderboard right now. There is a new leader in practice, and that position belongs to Daniel Suarez of Spire Motorsports.
2: Winner of the Coca-Cola 600 on Memorial Day weekend, Daniel Suarez, top of the leaderboard in single lap speeds. Now, Group 2 drivers yet to click off 15 consecutive laps on a run, so we'll wait and see how that plays out in the longer run averages as well. But Denny Hamlin is sixth out of this group overall, second in the group. Josh Berry's gone to the top 10. A.J. Allmendinger is 14th. Other drivers on single lap speeds, not quite as good. Ryan Preece in Group 2 is only 29th. Austin Dillon, going for three wins in a row here at Richmond Raceway, is only 31st. And Chase Elliott is 32nd right now in single lap speeds.
0: Wow, that is not what they are looking for. Let's get an update on Josh Berry with Jason.
4: Mike, the last couple of weeks have been fantastic for Josh Berry. Top 10 at Indianapolis, top 5 last week at Iowa. And he comes to a track that's one of his favorites on the circuit. He loves to run this track. He's done well in the Xfinity, the O'Reilly Auto Parts car. And he's done well in this Cup car starts here. They have fired off very, very well. The biggest thing they wanted to focus on was that long run here for him. So right now they're settled in. He's very happy with the race car. He's trying to race his way into a job here next season. But the last handful of weeks for Josh Berry have been outstanding. They were hoping they were going to have to start the season that way, but definitely the back end of the season has been pretty good for him.
2: It has, and you know, doing the research this week, there was a statistic that jumped off the page at me that I had to dig even deeper on because I just didn't believe it. Turns out it was true after all. Josh Berry's fourth place finish at Iowa last weekend was the first top five finish on a short track for Wood Brothers Racing since August of 2005, when Ricky Rudd had a top five at Bristol Motor Speedway for the Wood Brothers.
0: Josh Berry looking for a ride in 2027. No nibbles as of yet. Matter of fact, he's not really got any progress to report at all with that situation. We wish Josh the best, but he is a part of the silly season storyline coming in through the late stages of 2026. We'll see what he's able to sort out in 2027. Alex, you mentioned a moment ago that Chase Elliott was having some challenges. Well, Christopher Bell, only four laps in that same category of the 37 that had practiced. Christopher Bell, 34th right now on the leaderboard.
2: And these drivers in Group 2 have run 15 consecutive green flag laps, but they are not popping up into the 15 consecutive lap average at the moment, with the exception of one. And that driver is in the 10th spot in the 15-lap run, and that is driver Ryan Blaney.
0: Ty Gibbs, last week's Iowa winner, 20th on the leaderboard. For a further update, or Steve Post.
3: Now, Ty Gibbs brought the car in. He was about, he said 2 to 3 on a scale of 5 tight is what the car was, and they just made the decision, instead of smoking the right front tire off the car, to come in. He said it also, with that tight condition, feels like I'm wearing the left rear of the car as well. So they're over on the right side right now making a chassis adjustment on the car. This car is absolutely beautiful. It is a Victory Junction paint scheme that Cookout and Ty Gibbs and everyone has put together, and it is just, it is very colorful, and it shows all the activities the kids get to do at Victory Junction. There's a paint palette or a

0: There's a basketball, there's kites, there's a beach area, there's swimming, there's all kinds of neat stuff on the car. So the car looks really, really good. Ty literally fires it up right now. We're going to go see if they can free this car up a little bit more for Ty Gibbs as he heads back out on the speedway.
1: A tight race car. Here's a little NASCAR educational opportunity. A tight race car means when you go into the turn, the front tires don't grip the racetrack as well as the rear tires, and basically it doesn't want to turn left. So on the report that Steve Post just gave Todd, he said with Ty Gibbs fighting a tight car, front tires not gripping the track, he's worried about the left rear wearing out. Why is that?
2: Well, so if you think about a block of wood, if you've got a block of wood, a 2x4, a little, you know, 1 foot long piece of 2x4, if you push on the left rear corner of that, it turns right. So what he feels like is like the left rear is actually driving through the front tires, that you've got too much work in the left rear tire driving the car, and that's driving the front to the right. That would be, if you're tight, that drive up off the corner, if it's not rotating and coming, that's the left rear wearing out.
3: So how do you fix it?
2: Well, you get some load off the left rear. They'll probably make adjustments where there's a couple things they could do. They could drop the front heights. That'll put a little more aerodynamic force to the front of the car, less to the rear. But you can also just get some of the load out of the left rear tire. So, you know, take some rounds out of the left rear, maybe a little bit out of the right front, put them in the right rear and the left front. Try to transfer that load from being left rear dominant to move it over to the right rear, which will also transfer to the left front, help the turn.
1: Just continuing to watch tire degradation and the laps getting slower. Daniel Suarez, the fastest single lap speed. He did that on his second lap at 22.88 second lap. Well, just 21 laps later, he's already 25.02 seconds. So Suarez, a good 2.2 seconds or so slower after only 21 laps run on these tires. So trying to figure out, looking up and down the leaderboard from not only the Group 1, but these Group 2 cars as well, who's got the least amount of drop in lap time? There's most everybody's in here around 1.8 seconds up to about 2.2 seconds, so not a big change.
2: Yeah, I'm looking at the lap time progression as we run through this run. Ryan Blaney looks really good, as he always does at these types of places. And he didn't run a big lap. He's a P26 on single lap speed. So that actually makes his fall off look better, because he didn't run that big lap to start with. It's about 1.6 seconds through 25 laps. Let's see how that progresses for him.
3: He's 10th in the 15 lap average. We have four Richmond winners that are in this group two. Got Austin Dillon going for his third consecutive Richmond win. Joey Logano, a two-time Richmond winner. Chris Buescher won here back in July 23. Also, Denny Hamlin, a previous Richmond winner. Matter of fact, Denny Hamlin going for his sixth Richmond win tomorrow night.
1: Let's follow up in Denny Hamlin's pit down there as he continues to work here in practice with Steve Post.
0: Todd, I want to bring you in on this, because you've had some drivers that really know about a racetrack, and you've had some drivers that are learning about a racetrack. You just talked about some of the challenges getting Joey Logano up to speed. Denny Hamlin just cued the radio. They said 25 laps. He said, Chris, we are, he had some other words, terrible. Just terrible. And it was silent. And Chris said, I'm looking at long-run speed, and the 12 is the only car that I feel like is better than you. I think you're about the second-best car here. And then it kind of went silent. I haven't really heard anything since on that. But, Todd, when you have a driver feel like Denny Hamlin, he wants a certain feel of the race car. But when you have lap times, Austin Cindric just said the stopwatch doesn't lie. How do you put this all together? What's Chris Gayle and Denny Hamlin going to need to do to have the best shot to win here tomorrow night?
2: Well, this racetrack is going to be, you know, you just can't get a hold of it. So I don't need your car to drive great. I need your car to drive less bad than everybody else, because nobody's going to like the car that they've got. So if I can get it where you're complaining less than the rest of the guys, that means you're driving away from them. They've got a little bit of work to do, and Denny Hamlin definitely knows what he needs to feel to get around this racetrack. And I'm sure he gives that terrible because he doesn't want to tell everybody where they're at. Chris Gayle will know, and they'll debrief this afterwards, and they're not going to come and make an adjustment. They're going to see where this migrates out to for lap times and work their way forward from there.
3: Denny is sixth overall on single lap runs. He has not broken into the top 10 on the 15 lap run. From Richmond Raceway, this is the Motor Racing Network, the voice of NASCAR.
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3: Back at Richmond Raceway, Group 2 cars on the track for their practice session, which they have 10 minutes left of. Once we get practice buttoned up, drivers will get a chance to regroup, and then we'll turn them loose for qualifying. Everybody gets two laps, and then we will set the starting lineup for the Cookout 400. We invite you to join us tomorrow night, NASCAR Live Race Day on the air at 6 p.m. Eastern Time, and we'll have live coverage for you from Richmond Raceway right here in Richmond, Virginia. Right now, Daniel Suarez, fastest overall. He and Aspire Motorsports team doing quite well. Of course, the tires are wearing out. All of the fast lap times that we see on the leaderboard, Alex, they're either in their first or second lap. You got drivers in this grouping right here getting ready to trip their 35th and 36th laps on the racetrack.
1: One other factor from running these long green flag runs is you're trying to burn as much Sunoco fuel out of the tank, Todd, for the start of tomorrow night's race.
2: For qualifying. That's the biggest play that you'll have is you're going to make sure you can be as light as possible. NASCAR has already inspected all these cars. They've been through heights and weights and body scans. You're going to have an opportunity to add fuel, but you don't have to add fuel. So burning as much of this fuel out will lighten your car up. That'll let that car be a little bit faster come qualifying time.
3: So practice continues here at Richmond, watching Bubba Wallace come off the corner. His purple Xfinity Toyota Camry for 23-11 Racing comes across the line. Bubba Wallace, 16th overall, single lap speeds. And everybody just trying to get themselves acclimated to this racetrack on a very hot and humid day here at Richmond. Got up this morning and you could tell, even before the sun came up, that it was going to be a hot one. And right now, as we sit here at 4:25 p.m. Eastern Time, it is 91 degrees, a feels like of 103 with 60% humidity. This, no doubt, is one of the dog days of summer here in the Commonwealth.
1: Yeah, this one will get your attention out there for sure. As we watch Denny Hamlin continue to work around the racetrack, along with Joey Logano. Logano ran up behind Denny Hamlin, went to his outside, went side-by-side around this three-quarter-mile Richmond Raceway for about a lap and a half. Logano finally was able to clear Hamlin. Logano from the outside lane then switched down to the bottom of the racetrack on old Goodyear tires. Logano's got a pretty good Ford Mustang, I'd say.
2: He does, but that's part of what I really love about Richmond is it's not stuck to one groove. You can roll the outside, roll a little bit more speed in, roll up next to somebody. You kind of take the exit away from them. I think there's opportunities to run different lanes here, and it's been they're still within a couple car lengths of each other, kind of matching lap times.
3: You've won here with him. You've won races with him. You've won poles here with him. What does he like in his race car here that helps him go fast?
2: You've got to have enough entry security, but middle turn. It's you want it both. That's what he always told me. I said, what do you want? I want both. I want entry security, and I want to be able to turn the middle. And really, if you can turn the middle, you can make it where you're driving straighter off the corner. Like we talked about with Ty Gibbs' complaints, if I've already made the arc and made the turn, then I can use that left rear drive to just drive me straight up off the corner.
1: Is that, in your opinion, the key to good laps at Richmond, is the middle off?
2: Yeah, I feel like you're going to have to get where you can exit turn four low and stay in part of the racetrack that doesn't have rubber in it in the grip, and really work on getting yourself where you can roll more throttle to it to get down the straightaway here in the front straightaway.
3: Let's check in with Jason Toy.
7: Mike, a couple of things I'm noticing down here. We talk about drivers. Hendrick Motorsports only has one driver right now up towards the top 10. That's Alex Bowman in the fifth spot. He did that back in the first session. Everybody else has fallen back. Even also Chase Elliott, he's back below the 30th spot. It's one of those things right now. They're

0: trying to shake the car out a little bit, get a good balance in it, because they know that once this track cools down tomorrow night, they have set up for the long runs when they get to the coolness here, the nighttime run here at the Richmond Raceway. The same thing for Austin Dillon. They're trying to just get through this practice session, get qualifying done. They know they have a good notebook from the last couple of years on how well that car will adjust as they go through the race tomorrow night, especially in the cooler temperatures under the lights here at Richmond. And Todd, I guess that's one of the things about it. You have to do the practice session to get the qualifying going. But the biggest thing is, even though you might be off right now, you know what you have in store for tomorrow. It's going to be totally different than what you've got right now.
1: Yeah, you have to have a good offset and understand, as Mike talked about, it feels like at over 100. It's hot here. It's not like blazing sun. There's still a little haze that kind of takes it off, but the racetrack's got a lot of temperature in it. So you have to have adjustments, understanding the racetrack as it cools down will grip up. What's that going to do to your balance? What's that going to do to your travels? Those are all pieces you're going to have to work with. But the biggest focus right now is burn as much fuel off as you can so that you can make your car lighter to go faster for that those two qualifying laps we've got to run later this session.
2: Still under the green flag, had no incidences to this point here in group number two. 4:45, I did that on purpose, Mike. 4:45 to go here in practice for group number two. It's been a clean one so far. And this

0: fuel as possible. You don't have to top off the tank to take the green flag tomorrow night. So how much fuel will you have on board tomorrow night when you take the green flag?
1: Well, it depends on what your strategy is going to be for, you know, how you plan on firing off for the first run. Are you planning on splitting stage one? So you only feel like you need to get to 35. Well, if I only need to get to 35, then I probably don't need but less than half a tank of fuel to start with. I would say the biggest part of burning the fuel off is the qualifying advantage. The lighter the car is, the faster, the more the engine will accelerate it down the straightaway, the less the tires have to handle through the corner. You can go faster here the lighter you are. And that's just, you're burning off for here. But I would not expect anybody to reset their fuel full tomorrow. In fact, I would expect the cars that run the top 10 probably will never be full of fuel all night tomorrow night.
2: Continuing to watch Denny Hamlin make laps out there, his Joe Gibbs Racing teammate Ty Gibbs just went up and drove by him. Now Ty Gibbs has caught Joey Logano, and Ty Gibbs is driving by Joey Logano as well. So Ty Gibbs on his 39th lap run here has driven by Denny Hamlin and now driven by Joey Logano.
0: He is going to be a driver to watch tomorrow night. That young man and that race team have come to life here in the last handful of weeks. It's been amazing to watch Ty Gibbs winning last week at Iowa, but he's run well all year. They've had moments of challenge, but they've had more success than they've had more challenge this year.
1: I feel like this team is really matured. I think Tyler Allen's done a great job with Ty Gibbs. I think Cheddar being over there, Cheddar Smith, the car chief, has brought some experience, some moxie. He won a championship with Kevin Harvick. I feel like this whole group is clicking very well. I want to put a caveat here, and this is the crew chief in me, what I'm telling my driver. Joey Logano got passed by Ty Gibbs. Ty Gibbs has 12 laps less on his tires than Joey does. I would tell Chris Gayle would be telling Denny Hamlin that. Paul Wolf would be telling Joey Logano that. That's what that 10 or 12 lap tire advantage will show.
2: Over the long run, and we're watching it play out as Ty Gibbs is driven away from Logano. He is quickly running down Chase Briscoe as well as they make their way up off of turn number 4. Time getting precious. 2 minutes to go here in practice for the Cookout 400. Don't forget, later on tonight, the NASCAR Racing Network will be back with you live for the Black's Tire 250, presented by BTS Rewards. NASCAR Racing Network airtime, 7 o'clock Eastern Time, for the NASCAR Craftsman Truck Series from right here at Richmond Raceway.
0: Richmond was one of the original racetracks on the calendar for the NASCAR Craftsman Truck Series back in the day. Matter of fact, let's take a trip down memory lane for the trucks. Phoenix, Tucson Raceway Park, Sauga Speedway, Mesa Marin, Portland, that's the short track, not the road course. Evergreen Speedway, I-70, Louisville Motor Speedway, Bristol, Milwaukee, Topeka, Colorado, IRP, Flemington, and Richmond. Back in 1995, Terry Labonte winning the first ever truck race back in 1995. His third and final truck start winning for Hendrick Motorsports. Terry Labonte almost won the first ever NASCAR Craftsman Truck Series race, edged out at the line by Mike Skinner back at Phoenix. So trucks have always had a storied history. Good to have them back after taking about a 20-year hiatus. And it no doubt will be the tough trucks of NASCAR taking center stage later tonight at one of the most crucial times on their schedule this year.
2: Yeah, they've just got two races remaining before their chase kicks off. So they're racing tonight and then next week at the Magic Mile in the Granite State at the New Hampshire Motor Speedway. By the way, qualifying was held earlier today for the Craftsman Truck Series. And a first-time pole winner on an oval for Shane Van Gisbergen, who will lead the field to the green flag as we're getting down to it here in practice for the NASCAR Cup Cars. Final 15 ticks of the clock will wrap things up here for this practice session. Most laps run today been Ryan Blaney and Denny Hamlin and Chase Briscoe. They have run 57 laps and counting.
0: Bubba Wallace across the line. Chase Elliott will cross the line. Black and red flags are flying. Group 2 practice is over, and qualifying for the Cookout 400 is coming up soon after this.
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4: 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He and Hamlin bump.
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3: We welcome you back to Richmond Raceway. Practice for the Cookout 400 is in the books. Daniel Suarez, the fastest on single lap speeds. Then it was Eric Jones, Austin Cindric, Riley Herbst, and Alex Bowman, the top five. Position number six, Denny Hamlin, and then Jason Toy, seventh fastest, a Colic Racing Chevrolet driver.
4: That would be Ty Dillon, who had a great run. He fired off really quickly as he talks things over with AJ.

0: That would be Ty Dillon, who had a great run. He fired off pretty quickly as he talks things over with A.J. Allmendinger down here after A.J. just wrapped up practice session number two. And Ty Dillon with a very fast race car. They were trying to work the rest of the session on that long run speed here. And Ty, you guys fired off really, really quick there. Top 10 in that practice session. What about that long run for you? And do you have enough for qualifying to get that straight line speed?
1: Yeah, we'll see. We're going to give it all we got. This place can kind of play tricks on you in practice, and you get a whole different thing in the race. But over the years, we've been really solid here and improving our package with Collard Racing. I feel like last year we had a really good car. We had a little mistake early in the first stage that kind of put our whole race behind. But starting off good. You can never be mad about having good speed and decent long run speed. We got some things we want to work on, just getting that right feel. But our Beaver Street Camaro was really good. So we'll see what happens here in qualifying. We got to go out early. That's not usually a good thing, but maybe we'll catch a cloud.
0: We documented about Colic Racing and the challenges you guys have in the Cup Series this season, not with having the manufactured help and sim time and all that stuff. The last couple of weeks for you guys, both you and your teammate, have had some pretty good runs. You just got to get the finishes. How's it been?
1: Yeah, I'd say ever since the All-Star Race, our team's really been performing well and running into the top 15 pretty consistent. Just a matter of executing all the facets of races to get the results that show everybody what you're doing. But it's just proud of all the effort, not using the excuses that are there to slow us down, but to give us motivation. And we're getting better each week, and we just keep working hard. And the main thing is we're a team. We all work really well together. And as soon as AJ hops out, him and I are debriefing on what we can do to get better.
0: Good luck.
1: Thanks.
0: Ty Dillon, top 10 in practice.
2: Good run for Ty Dillon. Colic Racing, again, no OEM assistance, no manufacturing support. He and AJ Allmendinger going it alone, basically in the technology world and whatnot. AJ Allmendinger having a top 10 run last week. Let's check in with Steve Post.
3: Michael McDowell sitting down here on the wall talking a little bit over. Michael, what'd you learn about your Chevrolet?
4: Yeah, honestly, Postman, the Workforce Chevy was pretty good on the long run. 10 lap was good, 20 lap was good, 30 lap was good. So I'm not sure. Practice is tough here, as you know, because so hot, so slick, two groups. The best cars go in that second group, but the track's not the same, so you don't really know how you stack up. It's a really tough practice as far as that goes. But regardless, we unloaded in the ballpark. The early draw here definitely hurts in qualifying, but we'll try to get a good lap and try to get ourselves in the top 15. That'd be a good starting spot with how early we go. And, yeah, hopefully get some long runs tomorrow night.
3: Long runs tomorrow night. That's what Michael McDowell's looking for.
2: Michael McDowell, Spire Motorsports, looking for a good run. His teammate, Daniel Suarez, fastest in the single-lap runs, getting ready to qualify their Chevrolets for the Cookout 400. From Richmond Raceway, this is the Motor Racing Network, the voice of NASCAR.
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2: Back at Richmond Raceway, getting ready to qualify for the Cookout 400. 37 drivers have practiced, and they're all going to get two laps as we get set to turn them loose. Let's get the thoughts of Josh Berry with Jason.
0: Josh behind the wheel, the infamous 21 for the Wood Brothers here, back in the Commonwealth of Virginia. And a track I know you'd like to come to. We've talked in the past here when you run other cars, the O'Reilly Park car and another Cup car as well. You always seem to do well here. In the last couple of weeks, momentum for you. What about coming in here now?
1: Yeah, I definitely feel like things are trending in the right direction. Have had a good couple weeks here, and hopefully we can build off that. Always feel comfortable coming here, and just trying to build off that momentum and give ourselves a shot on Saturday night. So felt okay there. I felt like we fired off pretty good. Just built two

0: Loose, kind of normal Richmond stuff, just trying to make all the right adjustments here, hopefully get a good qualifying lap and go to work tomorrow.
1: He's looking to go to work tomorrow. That's Josh Berry, top 10 in practice.
2: Yeah, Josh Berry is a driver coming off of some pretty good runs over the last couple of weeks. And when you look at what Josh Berry's been able to do, driving to find a ride for next year, he will not be in that Wood Brothers car. Jesse Love will be in that seat next year. Josh Berry putting together some runs, Mike, trying to make something happen to further his driving career.
3: Yeah, we wish Josh Berry the best, hoping that he's able to stay in the NASCAR Cup Series for 2027. This gentleman won the pole earlier today for the NASCAR Craftsman Truck Series race, and he's going to try to turn in a good lap for the Cookout 400. We're speaking of Shane Van Gisbergen. Let's get his thoughts.
4: Yeah, he's won one pole already today for the Truck Series race. Shane, how is the Cup car here with your practice today?
5: We had periods of okay, but with that yellow, the heat cycle kind of put us off. I just couldn't get going again, but I didn't think it's too bad, so see how we qualify.
4: I saw you up there working that outside lane, and does that look like it's going to be an option for you?
5: I think so, yeah. We couldn't get going on the bottom again on the second run, so I just started exploring.
4: There we go. I love it. That is Shane Van Gisbergen getting ready to climb aboard. He will lead us to green here tonight in the NASCAR Craftsman Truck Series race.
2: Three times in the history of Cup Series racing here at Richmond Raceway, as a driver won three consecutive races here. The King, Richard Petty, did it. The Silver Fox, David Pearson, did it. The last time it happened was in 1982 and 83 when a member of the Alabama gang, Bobby Allison, did it. Well, Jason, we've got a driver by the name of Austin Dillon trying to join that group.
1: That is a very elite group to try to win it three straight here at Richmond. He's looking to do it tomorrow night. Now, going back to the last couple of years, you guys come alive as the race goes on. Obviously, practice in the heat, the sunshine going to be totally different. How's this car going to be for tomorrow?
6: Yeah, I don't know yet. We're not where we want to be right now. We got to work on it. The Bass Pro team's working hard right now. And I mean, I ran the line I normally run and feel like it's okay. But we need some speed, so we'll get to working on it. This tire's a little different. The gear selection's a little different, so just kind of trying to adjust a little bit.
1: You guys had an RCR night at the ballpark and had a good family night out. Saw you throwing with Brexton Bush, and you guys also paid a nice tribute to Kyle Busch on the 33 car as well here. Talk about that a little bit.
6: Yeah, really cool, you know, getting out Brexton, Sam, and Lennox out to the ball game and having a little fun with them. And, you know, we really want to go to victory lane at RCR and give a little honor to Kyle for all he's done for our sport, everybody at RCR.
1: Still got some heat in that arm?
6: Oh, yeah, I can throw it.
1: This is a big time of the year for Austin Dillon, of course, played in the Little League World Series. It's going in full song right now, so he keeps an eye on that. But, yeah, special night earlier this week out there at the ballpark for a family night for the organization. And we talked about the car with the 33 car for Austin Hill. That they got the Morgan & Morgan colors on there, and they have been very big supporters of Kyle Busch. They did a very nice tribute on the hood of this race car here for this weekend.
3: Of course, Kyle Busch, this was one of his favorite racetracks. He did a lot of damage here over the years. And speaking of Austin Dillon, he's got six top tens in his last 13 short track races, including the last two here at Richmond that resulted in wins.
2: Teams are pushing their cars to the exit of the pit lane in single file line. We're getting closer to putting cars on the track for qualifying. First of all, let's pause 10 seconds for station identification on the Motor Racing Network.

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Practice and pole qualifying brought to you by E3 Spark Plugs, Alex Hayden, Mike Bagley, Todd Gordon in the broadcast booth with Steve Post and Jason Toy on the pit lane. Qualifying coming up next from Richmond Raceway. This is the Motor Racing Network.

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3: Vicente Salas started from pole, led the most laps, and won at Richmond in Week 8 of the eNASCAR Coca-Cola iRacing Championship Series, NASCAR's officially sanctioned esports series featuring the top sim racers from around the world. 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
6: We welcome you back to Richmond Raceway. Pole qualifying is underway. Josh Balicki is on the track. Pole qualifying on a short track for the NASCAR Cup Series. Two laps under the clocks. You take your fastest time of the two laps, and that'll be your lap of record.
7: Cody Ware's coming up after Josh Balicki, along with Alex Bowman, Eric Jones, Cole Custer, and Austin Hill. Let's hear from Brad Keselowski with Jason.
8: Brad, you get here walking down, get ready to qualify here at this racetrack. It's hot, it's slick, but you're not going to have this tomorrow night. So how do you approach qualifying?
9: Yeah, you got to get it while you can. What you do have here is brand new tires, and tires here, Jason, are worth so much speed. You got to make them count. There's a lot of pressure to get a good pit stall with this qualifying lap, so a lot on the line.
8: Have fun.
9: Thank you.
8: He's going to let it all hang out there. Brad Keselowski to reach up behind the wheel of his Build Submarines Ford.
6: So we wait for Brad Keselowski and his team to get their car on the track. That'll be a little bit later on here in the qualifying session. But on the track right now is Alex Bowman. That purple Ally Chevrolet comes across the line. Lap number one for Bowman. Good enough to go to the top of the leaderboard of the two drivers. So it's Alex Bowman on the track getting his second qualifying lap. Josh Balicki is second. Steve Post has caught up with a driver who knows what his future is going to be in the NASCAR Cup Series.
10: Yeah, big news today out of Front Row Motor Sports, the announcement that Noah Gregson's going to hang around for another year, a contract extension for 1 year. Noah, how nice is it to have that buttoned up and know what you got planned for the future?
11: Yeah, it's great to be able to continue our journey with Front Row Motorsports. It's been an up and down ride up to this point, but the relationship building with Bob Jenkins and Jerry Freeze, Drew Blickenstrafer, everybody at Front Row Motorsports, it's been quite the privilege to race there. And you know, we're racing in the NASCAR Cup Series. It's tough, and it hasn't been all that we want it to be, but still continuing to write my story and put the right pieces of the puzzle in place. Myself as well, trying to be the best piece of the puzzle I can be. So our job's not finished yet. We're still looking forward onto the future and just trying to stack good weekends. You know, run up in the top 15, top 20 consistently, top 10. That's what we want to do, and just make incremental steps on our team. So that's what we're looking for. I'm super grateful for the opportunity with Front Row Motorsports and continue it on in the future.
10: Long John Silver's on the car today. It looks good. How was it in practice?
11: Yeah, it didn't show up on the speed charts. We kind of went out late just with some tech stuff, but this track's so sensitive to when you go out racetrack. I feel pretty good about our car. Little loose. This is probably the hottest I've been here at Richmond, so I feel it in the racetrack too. It's pretty slick and greasy, more so than I've probably felt in the past. But I know the boys on the Long John Silver's team, they're going to get it dialed in here for qualifying, and we'll really know where we stack up.
10: That is Noah Gregson, a 1 year contract extension through the end of next season for Front Row Motorsports.
7: Eric Jones is just going to the top of the leaderboard with a 22.631 second lap. Alex Bowman is behind him. Cole Custer has just gone to third. Josh Balicki is fourth. They are the four cars that have taken time so far. Coming up, Austin Hill, Ty Dillon, Tyler Reddick, also Kyle Larson, Shane Van Gisbergen. Alex, we're seeing some heavy hitters here in this opening round of qualifying, set obviously by the metric after last weekend's Iowa Corn 350 at Iowa.
6: Those drivers that had challenges in last week's race have found themselves here in the first cars to go out based off of that metric. One of those drivers that will be going out a little bit later in the session, fighting for a place in the chase, is Ryan Preece. Let's

0: hear from me.
1: He's got the Castrol colors on here real quick and getting ready to jump behind the wheel of it. I know it's a hot one out here, bud. So how slick was it out there? What do you anticipate on your qualifying run?
2: Yeah, it was pretty slick. But, you know, I feel like we should be pretty good in the Castrol Ford Mustang Dark Horse and try to establish ourselves up front and have some good track position.
1: He's ready to jump in, taking the hat off. He's sliding in the window. Alex, he's ready to roll.
0: So we'll wait and see what his lap will be on the track right now. It is Austin Hill, fourth best on his opening lap of the two. That is fourth out of five drivers. Here comes Austin Hill right now. Checkered flag is in the air for the Georgia native, and he'll stay in position number four.
3: Morgan and Morgan on the quarter panels, yellow and black scheme with a tribute to Kyle Busch on the hood. So tip of the cap to Austin Hill, everybody at Richard Childress Racing and Morgan for paying homage to Kyle Busch, who passed away earlier this year. Ty Dillon's on the racetrack for Colic Racing. He'll take his Chevrolet Camaro off turn two and onto the back straightaway. BSFseafood.com for Ty, a white and blue car this weekend. Here he comes off turn number four. White flag is in the air. First lap of qualifying for Ty Dillon in the books.
0: Fifth fastest for Ty Dillon on lap number one. He had a seventh best car in practice earlier today on single lap speeds. Ty Dillon stays on the gas.

0: And at the bottom of the racetrack through turns 3 and 4.
1: Now the car will swing wide off turn number 4. He'll get a good run coming to the checkered flag. Question is, will he get quicker on lap 2? No, he will not. He'll lose about 0.3 seconds. He'll stay 5th of the 6 that have qualified so far. Now, the driver on the racetrack as of this moment, Tyler Reddick, spun earlier in practice. And we've documented this in our race broadcast that Tyler Reddick and his team really have had a handful lately, Alex. They've hemorrhaged points since Watkins Glen in May, and they gave up even more last week after their lap 4 crash with Eric Jones at Iowa.
0: Yeah, they have. It has been a bit of a struggle, to say the least, for Tyler Reddick and this team, but they did not hit anything in practice earlier today, right at the end of the first session for Group 1. And Tyler Reddick has the white flag, and lap number 1 is 4th best for Tyler Reddick. Just needs something positive right now, and basically no self-inflicted wounds here this weekend. And it started with practice today. Again, the spin at the end of practice, and now he's out on the track qualifying.
1: Tyler Reddick and I crossed paths in the garage earlier today. You can see it in his face. The weight is heavy for Tyler Reddick. Wants to get back to victory lane here in 2026. Lap 2 of his qualifying effort in the books. His lap of record will be 22.776 seconds. That's 118.546 miles per hour. Good enough for 4th of the 7 that have qualified so far.
0: On the racetrack now is Kyle Larson and the red, white, and blue HendrickCars.com Chevrolet. Larson off turn number 2 on his opening lap. Here he is up against the safer barrier to driver's right. Quick, 3 second or so sprint down the backstretch here at Richmond Raceway.
1: Now, the interesting conundrum Kyle Larson finds himself in is that he's on the pole for the Knoxville Nationals. However, that race is going to run the same time we're going to run tomorrow night at Richmond. Best case scenario for Kyle is that they get rain in Knoxville, they run on Sunday. If not, he won't be able to race tomorrow night in his sprint car.
2: And the weather forecast out there in Knoxville does not think that, I mean, that is a viable position that he may be able to run on Sunday. Just the weather looks a little wet out there.
0: We'll wait and find out what Mother Nature is going to do out in Iowa for the big sprint car race out there. And obviously his job here at Richmond Raceway is going to be 4th best right now of the 8 drivers that have taken time on the racetrack. Cody Ware was scheduled to be next out on the racetrack. He was battling a mechanical issue in practice, forced to spin earlier. So Cody Ware not on the track. Shane Van Gisbergen is on the track right now. So SVG won the pole for the Craftsman Truck Series race tonight. What can he do in a cup car, Mike?
1: Well, here he comes off the corner. We'll see what he's able to do in practice. He was running the high lane all the way through practice. He'll work that car to the bottom of the racetrack to the white flag. Lap 1 for SVG in the books. 22.773 seconds. That's 5th of the 9 that have taken time so far. He's not even going to venture into lap 2 category. He's going to shut her down after lap 1.
2: And nobody's gone faster in their second lap, and this set of tires will play into where the race is. So I think that's a great call to just shut it off. Only put one lap on these tires. Your scuffs will have one lap less than the rest of the guys.
0: Eric Jones, Alex Bowman, Cole Custer, Kyle Larson, and Shane Van Gisbergen to this point in qualifying are the Fast 5 from Richmond Raceway. 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
0: Welcome back to Richmond Raceway. Quickly, we go to pit lane to Steve Post.
10: Kyle Cilic down here came into this year as the rookie phenom, and we've all documented what a struggle it's been. How nice was last week to be able to come out of there, run at the front of the field, qualify up front, 11th place finish? How nice was it to kind of do what you

0: expected to be doing all along, Connor.
1: Yeah, it was a good change of pace for our 88 team for sure. Trackhouse, everyone at Trackhouse has been working really hard to get some speed in these cars and get us up front, and we've had some good showings as an organization here lately. So, yeah, it's good to get a good run last week. Hopefully we can do it again in the WeatherTech Chevrolet tomorrow at Richmond.
0: How was your race car in that practice session earlier?
1: I feel like our short run speed was good, but unfortunately short run speed doesn't mean too much here at Richmond. So, yeah, we got a little bit of work to do, but things will change a lot as it goes into nighttime tomorrow.
0: I'm sure it will. That's Connor Zilich, a smile on his face. It was a great, great scene last week at Iowa, watching him have a strong run at the front of the field.
2: Finally, a ray of hope there for Connor Zilich, who's had his hands full here in 2026 in his rookie season. Austin Cindric takes the green flag while we go back downstairs and check in with Jason Toy.
3: Chase Elliott with a different color on the side of the race car here this week. UniFirst colors out there. And Chase, I know the practice, when you look at the leaderboard, probably where you wanted it to be. But how is the race car when you look ahead for tomorrow?
4: I thought our UniFirst Chevy was okay at times. Had some okay laps, I thought, there towards the end of the run. This is definitely a place that, you know, you drive the car way different, you know, when you're trying to make a really fast lap versus trying to run 100 laps on a set of tires is really different. But you hope you can have both, you know, in your car if you can. A lot of times I think that's possible. So we made, you know, a few adjustments there to try and help it on the short haul, and, you know, certainly go to work and study some tonight on how to be, you know, a touch better on the longer runs too. So I think there's room for improvement on both, but I think it's in there for sure.
3: Thanks, Elliott. Getting ready to qualify here, looking ahead towards tomorrow to make sure they got a good balanced race car.
5: He's gonna have some work to do here based off of what we saw in practice today. Eric Jones still the fastest in qualifying. Austin Cindric has gone to second. Alex Bowman is third. Cole Custer fourth. And Kyle Larson rounds out the top five.
2: Brad Keselowski comes off turn number four to take the white flag to complete his first and what will be the only lap as he shuts her down and goes to the top of the leaderboard. Brad Keselowski, 22.491 seconds. That's 120.048 miles per hour. Good run there for Bradley in qualifying.
5: About 6/10 of a second faster than Eric Jones out there. Good pace for Brad Keselowski. I'm not good at math, Todd. Correct me.
6: About a tenth and a half.
5: Tenth and a half. There you go. So Brad Keselowski is going to shut it down after that one lap and get himself back out there.
2: Carson Hocevar brings his black and yellow Chevrolet off the corner to the green flag. Carson will take a run, spend some time at Berlin Raceway earlier this week. Battle of Berlin, the Tecton 250, raced up there, hopped on a plane, flew to Richmond, going to race here. Very busy man here in the summer months is Carson Hocevar. Didn't set the world on fire in practice. Let's see what lap one of his qualifying effort will give him as he comes off the corner.
5: Checker or weather white flag is out, and he'll go to third on the leaderboard, does Carson Hocevar. So Hocevar goes third. And I think he shut the engine off by the time he got to turn number one. He's going to coast that black and yellow Ziegler Chevrolet back to the pit lane.
2: Michael McDowell's coming up next. He'll be followed by Todd Gilliland, Riley Herbst, John Hunter Nemechek, Noah Gregson, Ricky Stenhouse Jr., Daniel Suarez, who, by the way, in speaking of Daniel Suarez, the fastest driver on single lap runs earlier in practice today.
5: Michael McDowell from the same team as Suarez, that Spire Motorsports Chevrolet team. Here he comes up off of turn number four. Let the car drift wide, almost diamond the corner as he comes down to take the green flag. So McDowell, the Glendale, Arizona native, heads off into turns one and two for the first time.
2: He'll dial up the low lane. He'll dive it right for the bottom of the racetrack in turns one and two. Now let it drift wide as the banking twists back to flat. He's already back in turn number three. He's going to complete his first lap. White flag will await Michael McDowell off turn four.
5: And we'll find out what his time is going to be. And McDowell will go to sixth on the leaderboard at 22.690 seconds, 118.995 miles per hour. Back to Steve Post.
0: Joey Logano down here. The very traditional Shell Pennzoil colors on the Ford down here. Car looks good, Joey. You had a real long run in that practice session. How did it feel from the driver's seat?
7: Yeah, it felt pretty good. Shell Pennzoil Mustang felt like normal here at Richmond, which is good. It's been a strong car here, and hopefully we can lay down a decent lap here, start towards the front. It's feeling last few years we've had issues and it's starting to back, so it'll be nice to get a decent qualifying effort here and see what we got.
0: How challenging or what is the key to a good qualifying lap here at this racetrack? How do you push it to that right degree?
7: Yeah, it's just getting all you can without jumping over it, right? It's always really close, and you know, it's always the most challenging part is you just were 3 seconds slower, you know, on old tires, and now you got to, you know, assume you what kind of grip you got. It's kind of hard to do.
0: Kind of hard to do, but that's Joey Logano. He does it well.
2: Joey Logano, a two-time pole winner, a two-time race winner here at Richmond Raceway. Todd Gilliland has just concluded his qualifying effort. Seventh of the 14 that have qualified. Todd Gilliland driving the Love's Travel Stop Ford Mustang for Front Row Motorsports turns into 22.712 second lap. That's 118.880 miles per hour.
5: While Riley Herbst pops the clutch and heads out onto the racetrack, comes through the transaxle and gets up into about fourth gear as he heads off into turn number three. He'll come around to take the green flag for his flat black and green Monster Energy Toyota. Here's Riley Herbst. Green flag is out as he begins his qualifying effort.
2: Riley Herbst will take his car back into turns one and two. He'll get his effort underway as we continue through this qualifying session. Of course, Riley Herbst, another driver looking for a home in 2027, announcing earlier this year he will not be back with 2311 Racing. Moving on to other opportunities, here's Riley across the line to take the white flag.
5: Second best for Riley Herbst, and that's an impressive lap for the youngster there, as Riley Herbst will also shut it down now over off turn number two and set on lap number one. It's Brad Keselowski, the fastest so far. Riley Herbst is second. Then it's Eric Jones and Carson Hocevar, with Austin Cindric fifth, Alex Bowman sixth, Michael McDowell seventh, Todd Gilliland is eighth, Cole Custer ninth, and Kyle Larson tenth.
2: Shane Van Gisbergen is 11th, Tyler Reddick is 12th, Austin Hill is 13th, Ty Dillon is 14th, 15th is Josh Balicki. Cody Ware was to have taken qualifying, did not because of a transmission problem in practice. Here's John Hunter Nemechek on the racetrack. He'll be followed by Noah Gregson, Ricky Stenhouse Jr., Daniel Suarez, Ryan Preece, and Zane Smith.
5: John Hunter Nemechek on the backstretch on his opening lap of qualifying. While he comes back around, let's hear from William Byron with Jason Toy.
3: Red, white, and blue Cincinnati colors here on the side of his Chevrolet here as he watches things up on the big screen here as John Hunter Nemechek goes by. All right, how was practice for you guys and your team, and how do you think this car shapes up here as you get ready to qualify?
4: Qualifying is kind of its own game, but just try to do a good job on the lap. You know, definitely the first lap is it seems a lot faster. So, just try to, get up to speed well and judge the grip well.
3: Obviously, you're trying to get good track position for tomorrow, get good pit selection as well. How much will this race change tomorrow from the start to the end of the 400?
4: It'll change. It's going to be it's going to gain some grip once it goes full night, but the tires just fall off so much here, so it doesn't really matter how much grip you have to start the run. It's hard to, you know, make a long run here, so just going to have to manage that well.
3: Look at the qualify. He's got some fresh Goodyear Eagles on here. He's ready to roll. That is William Byron.
2: William Byron, three top tens in 14 Richmond starts. It's been a bit of a challenge for William Byron and Rudy Fugel over there at Hendrick Motorsports. They only have three top tens, Alex, in the last 10 races of this season.
5: Yeah, they're trying to right the ship over there, not only in the 24 car of William Byron, but at Hendrick Motorsports as a whole. As Noah Gregson clicks off his first lap, he is 16th of the 17 drivers that have taken time. Worth of note, John Hunter Nemechek got his qualifying lap in. John Hunter, second best right now in that Legacy Motor Club Toyota.
2: Noah Gregson off the corner. He will take the checkered flag. He is only the first driver to take two laps of qualifying. Matter of fact, no, he's the third or fourth driver to take two laps of qualifying. Let's get the thoughts of Ross Chastain back trackside.
0: Ross Chastain down here after a seventh place run at Iowa. It was started with a good qualifying run out in the fields of Iowa, and then a seventh place run in the race. Led a bunch of laps last week as well, get Ross Chastain, as he's down here chatting it up with William Byron as they talk about things here and just kind of different lines and ways around the racetrack. Ross, coming off a solid day at Iowa last week. How do you build upon that here at Richmond?
6: Postman, we've got to qualify well. We stepped through practice, I thought, pretty well to make just one long run, which is not my MO, and I've gotten better at that. Keep running no matter what at a track like this. And for our jockey Chevy, beautiful gold colors on it, on the car this weekend. Yeah, just need to execute through this part of the weekend like we did last week and get another good pit selection, then we'll worry about tomorrow then.
0: Well, you talk about worrying about tomorrow, the heat today. What's your best guess on what we're going to deal with tomorrow night with such a drastic change as far as temperature goes?
6: I might be asking for watermelon just in general. I need some right now. Yeah, just trying to stay

0: dehydrated, leaking a lot. So, yeah, it's my jockeys are wet. So, yeah, we'll see whatever tomorrow brings. I have not looked at the weather yet. That'll be like the handling. That'll be tomorrow's problem.
1: Well, we might have borderlined on too much information there. I'm Ross Chastain, but we'll see what happens. They are celebrating 150 years of jockey with a gold paint scheme here. It's a beautiful-looking race car, that's for sure. Ross is going to try to put a beautiful qualifying lap in here in just a moment.
2: Yeah, jockey made in America. Ricky Stenhouse Jr. got his lap in. He is 10th best right now. Brad Keselowski, still the fastest midway through qualifying. From Richmond Raceway, this is the Motor Racing Network, the voice of NASCAR.
3: Vicente Salas started from pole, led the most laps, and won at Richmond in week 8 of the eNASCAR Coca-Cola iRacing Championship Series, NASCAR's officially sanctioned esports series featuring the top sim racers from around the world. It was Salas and Cardon Esports' first win of the season. Don't forget to tune in August 18th at 8 p.m. Eastern for the regular season finale at Daytona International Speedway on eNASCAR.com. 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
2: Back here at Richmond Raceway as we send the next car out on the track to qualify. This is the driver that was the fastest in single lap speeds in practice earlier today. Daniel Suarez heads out onto the speedway as he makes his way off into turn number 3. When he gets to the line, he'll take the green flag and begin his qualifying effort.
9: White, black, and red colors for Daniel Suarez this weekend. Green flag is up and he is off and running. Ryan Preece queued up. He won the pole here last year. He'll be followed by Zane Smith, Connor Zilich, Austin Dillon, who will attempt to go for 3 in a row at Richmond tomorrow night in the Cookout 400.
2: Daniel Suarez entered turn 1 at the bottom of the racetrack. By the time he got to turn 2, the car drifted up a lane and a half. That's going to scrub speed. Let's see if he can make it up here. Oh, big slide off turn number 4.
9: He tried to get all he could. White flag is up for Daniel Suarez. Fourth of the cars that have taken time so far. A 22.622 second lap. He'll shut her down on lap 2. Daniel Suarez maximized that qualifying effort, especially coming off turn 4.
2: Yeah, he did. He was digging hard, trying to get all 750 horses to bite into this track. Came up just a bit slight and slid the car a little bit there. Fourth best, though, for Suarez. Not a bad lap all the way around, but it's Brad Keselowski, John Hunter Nemechek, and Riley Herbst in front of him as the fast 3, with Ryan Preece taking the green flag.
9: He is setting sail off into turn 1. He's flying the Castro colors. Ryan Preece, that Ford Mustang, dials up the low lane of the racetrack. Solid exit off turn 2, and he's got speed in that race car. He's going to send her off into turn number 3. Back yet again to the bottom of the racetrack. Ryan Preece trying to put his name atop the leaderboard as the white flag is in the air.
2: There he comes as he gets lap number 1. It is good enough to go to the top. Ryan Preece to the top of the leaderboard. Knocks his boss and teammate Brad Keselowski to the outside of the front row provisionally. So Ryan Preece will shut her down after that one lap, and it was a good one.
9: It was a good one. We mentioned Ryan won the pole last year. Got tangled up in some pitting strategy, and it cost him a good finish. But that's a car that, you know, Ryan has taken to this track quite well over the years. It doesn't matter what he's driven here. He's always had good runs, and we'll see if they're able to put together a good run for him tomorrow night in that Roush Fenway Keselowski Racing entry.
2: Here's the Aaron's Ford Mustang Dark Horse in Huntington Beach, California's Zane Smith will take the green flag. Smith works his way over into turn number 1. He goes right to the bottom of the racetrack as everybody else has tried to do the same thing here in the first set of corners on their qualifying effort. Zane Smith heads to turn 3.
9: Back off the end of the back straightaway for Zane Smith. Bottom of the racetrack. The car stays down there. A lot of folks have been stepping out of maybe half lane or so, but he does dirt track it coming to the white flag. Zane Smith's lap has concluded. He is 9th of the 21 cars that have taken time. Connor Zilich coming up next as we head back trackside to Steve Post.
1: Christopher Bell down here, going to be one of the latter cars to go out. So, Christopher, how was the

0: in that practice session.
1: Man, we are sliding around out there like crazy, that's for sure. Richmond, you always know that you're going to be sliding here, but yeah, it seems like with more horsepower, we keep bringing softer tires, and it's going to be a drift contest tomorrow.
0: Drift contest tomorrow? What's a qualifying lap like here at this racetrack?
1: Slightly less of a drift contest.
0: Slightly less. I love it. Christopher Bell has the DeWalt colors on the car. That DeWalt paint scheme on it, and slightly less of a drift contest coming up.
2: Wow, Connor Zilich comes down the back straightaway, getting his qualifying lap in. Let's hear from Ryan Blaney, who's with Jason Toy.
3: Probably the most hydrated guy here in the at the racetrack here today. Ryan Blaney carrying the Body Armor Flash IV colors on the side of the race car here today. On a hot day, it comes in perfect for you. You should take a big old swig. How fast is this Mustang, and what do you have when you get out for qualifying today?
4: Yeah, I thought our pace was fairly decent in practice. It's just kind of a, you know, where's your car start? How do you manage it through a 60-lap run? And, you know, where do you end and where do you want to work on it? So, and then you jump in for qualifying and the pace is higher. It, you know, it's 7/10 of a second faster than your fastest lap in practice and probably 2-3 seconds faster than where you ended practice. So just trying to manage that. But overall, yeah, good start to the weekend. Hopefully you can put your lap together and start up towards the front.
3: Jump behind the wheel of it, see if he has a fast forward to get him on that front row.
5: Connor Zilich just turned in the third fastest lap, a 22.510 second effort. Now Austin Dillon is on the green flag. Austin's going for his third consecutive Richmond win tomorrow night.
2: Bass Pro Shops, Winchester Chevrolet across the line. White flag is out. Austin Dillon, fifth best on his opening lap. See if he wants more on lap number two or go ahead and shut her down, and I believe he's going to do the latter. He is going to roll out of the throttle and slow it down. Nobody has gone faster on their second lap of the, what, six drivers that have taken two laps here in qualifying.
5: Getting down to the nitty-gritty here, Joey Logano going for his third Richmond pole was just taken to the racetrack. Bubba Wallace, Chase Elliott, A.J. Allmendinger, Josh Berry, Chris Buescher all queued up and ready for action next as we continue qualifying for the Cookout 400.
2: Here's Joey Logano up off of turn number four. Green flag goes in the air. And Logano heads for turn number one. The Shell Pennzoil Ford Mustang Dark Horse out of the Team Penske Shops in Mooresville, North Carolina. Logano on the backstretch.
5: They've been able to turn their frowns upside down here in about the last month or so. They've had a challenging year. Paul Wolf, Joey Logano, and that whole team. But through a series of good runs of late, and Paul Wolf told me that they are coming into their prime portion of this schedule, and they're trying to maximize it. And Joey just took the white flag to complete his qualifying effort.
2: Good lap for Logano, becomes the third Ford in the top three. Logano will go to third. It's Ryan Preece, Brad Keselowski, Joey Logano, the top three. Let's hear from Denny Hamlin.
3: Got the Bob's colors on the side of the race car here today and come back to the hometown here at Richmond. All right, qualifying. How was the practice first off? I know it's going to be different tomorrow, but how do you lay it down for qualifying today?
6: Not a great day in practice. It just was not there, not really close. So on the short run, it was okay, though. So we got to get through this little section right here called qualifying, and then we'll work overnight and try to get this thing a little better.
3: All right, he's looking to have a good homecoming once again here at Richmond. It is Denny Hamlin, and Alex, I know you're a huge Miami Dolphins fan. This car has got that Dolphins colors going on.
2: Yeah, the Bob's Discount Furniture colors on board his Toyota Camry XSE. You know, track president here at Richmond Raceway, Lori Collier-Warren, and everybody here at the track did something really cool earlier today with Denny Hamlin, his mother, Mary Lou, and the family here. They dedicated two seats to the Hamlin family, and they're in the Commonwealth Grandstands, Section H, Row 11, Seats 10 and 11. Significant why? Well, those are the two seats that the late Dennis Hamlin and his wife Mary Lou, Denny's parents, sat at year after year after year as they came to races here at Richmond Raceway from nearby Chesterfield, Virginia. So they dedicated those two seats, the Hamlin family seats there, and Denny and his mom, Mary Lou, were out there today. It was a really cool little deal they did out there. As a matter of fact, those two seats still stanchioned off right now as fans continue to file in here at Richmond Raceway.
5: Yeah, that meant a lot to the Hamlin family, and kudos to Richmond Raceway, Laurie Warren, and her entire team for doing that. Moment ago, qualifying effort wrapped up here for Bubba Wallace. Bubba going to number 2 on the leaderboard, 22.450 seconds. Chase Elliott just took the white flag as well.
2: Chase Elliott goes to the 7th spot, and Elliott's going to stay on the track for a second lap here as Chase Elliott comes off turn number 4. He was 7th best on his opening circuit.
5: He passed a lot of cars last weekend at the Iowa Speedway, started towards the back, then went to the front, went to the back, went back to the front. Chase Elliott on lap 2 does not get any faster. Matter of fact, he'll get 2/10 slower, but he will stay 7th so far of the 26 cars that have taken time.
2: It's Ryan Preece atop the leaderboard. Bubba Wallace currently 2nd. Rest of the top 5 as we sit are Brad Keselowski 3rd, Joey Logano 4th, and Connor Zilich in the 5th position. One lap for A.J. Allmendinger is already beginning. Allmendinger heads off into turns 3 and 4, getting ready to wrap up his first lap.
5: Here comes A.J. off the corner. White flag is up, and his qualifying effort is in the books, or at least his first lap is done. 8th overall, a 22.546 second lap for A.J. Allmendinger. That equates to 119.755 miles per hour. From Richmond Raceway, this is the Motor Racing Network, the voice of NASCAR.
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2: Brad Keselowski up off of the corner. 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
5: Nine cars left to qualify for the Cookout 400. Josh Berry coming up next. He'll be followed by Chris Buescher, Ross Chastain, William Byron, Chase Briscoe, Denny Hamlin, Christopher Bell, Ryan Blaney, and then Ty Gibbs, and then qualifying will be complete.
2: Let's check in on pit lane with Steve Post.
0: Body language means so much on teams. I'm not going to get into details. Bubba Wallace and his crew down here are absolutely dying down here. Bubba, let's talk about what a great qualifying lap and how happy that makes you.
11: Yeah, after last week, man, we were all surprised at how off we were in qualifying. So to come here to Richmond with our heads in the game, great adjustments from practice to Q. Really good. It chaps my ass that Priest got us, so got to go to work there. But all in all, just on that momentum train, that snowball's rolling. Although there's no snow right now because it is so hot. Holy cow, it's hot here in Richmond. But all in all, good night for our Xfinity Camry team. Just got to keep going.
0: How'd your car in a longer run in practice today? Did you get a long run in?
11: Yeah, we went 50-plus laps straight, and I knew we were off at lap 2 or 3. And this place is just so tricky during the heat of the day, so try not to have too many comments. Just let it come to us just like it did last year.
0: I'm sure it will. That's for sure. That's Bubba Wallace, the Xfinity colors on the Toyota Camry.
5: Bubba Wallace, good run, 2nd on the leaderboard. Josh Berry's having a good lap right now. Here he comes off the turn. He's getting ready to take the white flag. It is up. Josh Berry now will trip the timing lights. And Josh Berry will rate his time. To the top he goes. 22.281 seconds. He is the first driver in the 121-mile-an-hour category at 121.179.
2: Watching the attitude of that red and white Wood Brothers Ford was impressive coming through turns 1 and 2, Todd. He was able to cut that car and rotate it and really lengthen that back straightaway out. Nice job of driving and a good handling car there.
12: Yeah, and they've been on a good stretch here lately. The 21 team, Josh Berry, doing a good job. They've just kind of been putting things together. Unfortunately, you know, it was announced he won't be back in this one, but putting a good resume together for what happens next year.
5: Chris Buescher has just taken the green flag. His white and blue Ford Mustang exits turn two, races up the back straightaway. Chrome numbers on the side, which will show up greatly tomorrow night under the lights here at Richmond. Here he comes off the corner, white flag in the air for Chris Buescher.
2: Chris Buescher's first lap is going to be in the books, and Chris Buescher will be 12th on the run.

down at the moment, and Buescher will slow things down off turn number two and just stand on whatever this shakes out. But not the best of laps for Chris Buescher. They plan on having a better race car when

0: this shakes out, but not the best of laps for Chris Buescher. They plan on having a better race car when the green flag flies, but what a lap by Josh Berry a moment ago to go to the top of the leaderboard. And at the moment, Ford Mustang dark horses occupy four of the top five positions.
1: Highest qualifying Toyota to date, or, well, to this moment, Bubba Wallace is third. The highest qualifying Chevrolet at this moment, Connor Zilich of Trackhouse Racing, he is sixth overall.
0: Here is another Trackhouse Chevrolet. It's Ross Chastain in the jockey Chevrolet for Trackhouse. Makes his way into turn number two. Ross Chastain exits the corner, and the sun has gone behind some clouds here, Todd. We got some overcast right now here at Richmond Raceway.
2: Yeah, it definitely cools the track temperature down without the radiant, heat of the sun on it. Right now, just it should be a little bit quicker, and that's part of what we're seeing with Josh Berry being P1.
1: Josh Berry at the top of the leaderboard. Ross Chastain has completed his qualifying lap. 12th of the 30 cars, 22.579 seconds, 119.580 miles an hour. Ross Chastain with a very different paint scheme this weekend. Looks like a tan car with red trim on it. Obviously, black numbers on the side. Ross Chastain will bring that Chevy to pit road while another Chevrolet pulls onto the backstretch.
0: Red, white, and blue colors. The stars and stripes with Cincinnati on the quarter panels and on the hood. Here comes William Byron now, the Charlotte, North Carolina native. Flies by start-finish line. He'll take the green flag. And Willie B heads off into turns one and two. Again, staying under overcast skies at the moment here at Richmond Raceway.
1: Going to maybe knock a quarter of a degree off this blazingly hot afternoon here at Richmond. When we started qualifying, the heat index was teetering at 103. A very humid day here in the Commonwealth of Virginia. White flag is up for William Byron as he now will complete his first lap of qualifying.
0: And it's a good one. Second best for William Byron. It's Josh Berry hanging on to the top spot in the Wood Brothers Ford. Now William Byron in the Hendrick Motorsports Chevrolet. He is currently second and rounding out the top three in the Roush Fenway Keselowski Racing Ford. Ryan Preece currently third with the Toyota from Joe Gibbs Racing and driver Chase Briscoe pulling onto the racetrack.
1: Todd, it's something we've heard from years. Alex just mentioned it. Overcast and a cloud comes over in qualifying. For the race fan listening at home, what's the big deal? A cloud comes over. How much really can that impact a car's qualifying performance?
2: A lot. I mean, when you look at it, that the track surface just not having the sunshine on it, it will cool down degrees, and that makes grip. As that surface gets cooler, the tire grips the racetrack better. When we had group qualifying and we had time to get there, we would watch the clouds and see if a cloud was going to come over the racetrack, and we'd try to time it so we hit that cloud on the racetrack. It can be hundreds to tenths of seconds.
0: Here's Chase Briscoe across the stripe. White flag is out, and he'll go to the top of the leaderboard. Chase Briscoe goes to position number one. That'll hip check Josh Berry back to the number two position.
1: He told us earlier in the week that this is not one of his favorite racetracks. Perhaps maybe this is a attitude-turning moment for Chase Briscoe, sitting atop the leaderboard with a 22.275 second lap.
2: It could be. But being aggressive in qualifying pays dividends. He's going to need to turn that back and take care of those tires come race time tomorrow night.
0: Denny Hamlin has rolled onto the racetrack, but he's not come up to speed as of yet. He's really been working the steering wheel and swerving the car hard right and left. Tata, I'm assuming, trying to clean some debris off the tires, maybe a little heat into the tires before the green flag.
2: Drives up the hill and tries to get a straighter run off of turn four coming to the green flag to try to roll as much momentum as he can down that front straightaway. See where that takes him.
1: Denny Hamlin trying to win his fifth pole here at Richmond, going for his sixth win at Richmond Raceway tomorrow night. Bob's Discount Center is on the car. Here he comes, back into turns three and four. He'll dive it down to the bottom of the racetrack, swing it wide off the corner. White flag is waving for Denny Hamlin at the start-finish line.
0: He said a little moment ago that they weren't very good today in practice. He's going to be 11th. In car number 11. So Denny Hamlin, 11th for the moment, with just a couple of cars remaining here in qualifying. The car number 11 is tied for car numbers in a Cup Series for the most wins at Richmond Raceway with the number 43 car. Richard Petty won all 13 of those wins for the number 43. Five different drivers won in a car number 11. Trivia, do you know the drivers?
1: Ned Jarrett. Darrell Waltrip.
0: Darrell Waltrip.
1: Denny Hamlin.
0: Denny Hamlin.
1: You got to help me on the other two.
0: Bill Elliott won one time here in a number 11 car.

0: And Cale Yarbrough, a three-time winner in a number 11 car here as well. 13 wins for car number 43, 13 for car number 11, tied for the most wins in a cup car here at Richmond.
1: Now car number 20 is on the racetrack. That would be Christopher Bell. The yellow and black DeWalt colors for Christopher Bell here at Richmond. He is across the line to complete his qualifying effort. Sixth overall, 22.459 seconds. That's a 120.219 mile per hour lap.
0: Todd, obviously, I mean, you want to start as close to position number one as you can, but for pit road here, you pick your pit box based off of how you qualify. We know you like being at the exit of pit lane. What are some of the advantages and disadvantages on the pit boxes here on a unique pit road?
2: Yeah, well, the openings in pit road are kind of precious here because the pit stalls themselves are kind of short. So having that opening out will keep you from getting boxed in by a car, and having opening in will help you angle yourself to get out if a car kind of, you know, slides in the box ahead of you. So it, having a good pit selection, having the ability to pick near the openings, obviously pit stall one's the biggest advantage, but I would take an opening here because of how short the boxes are not to get boxed in.
1: Ryan Blaney on the racetrack off the turn. He'll complete his qualifying effort. Just looking at the leaderboard, the top 29 cars separated by half a second in this qualifying effort. It is snug. Here's Ryan Blaney. To the pole he goes. Ryan Blaney, 22.225 seconds, 121.485 miles an hour, and it's another four that will go to the top of the leaderboard.
0: Blaney sets the mark now, and the final driver rolls off of pit lane, and it's Ty Gibbs, as it's either going to be Blaney or Gibbs who will lead the field to the green flag at tomorrow night's Cookout 400 here at Richmond Raceway. Ty Gibbs in the Victory Junction Gang Camp Monster Energy Toyota, the latest winner in the NASCAR Cup Series.
1: Perhaps maybe these clouds paying dividends for the drivers going late in the effort here. Final car on the racetrack, Ty Gibbs, the winner of the Iowa Corn 350 last weekend at Iowa Speedway. He is on the green flag. He is halfway down the back straightaway as it darkens up even more with more cloud cover here at Richmond.
0: He had a big wiggle off turn number two. Here he is off turn four, slides the back tires just a bit off the corner. Who will win the pole position? It'll be Ryan Blaney. Gibbs will be fourth in the rundown, and Ryan Blaney wins the pole for the Cookout 400. Chase Briscoe will start second, Josh Berry third, Ty Gibbs fourth, and William Byron fifth.
1: We will hear from Ryan Blaney in a moment. First from Richmond Raceway, this is the Motor Racing Network, the voice of NASCAR.
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4: 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Bill Elliott and David Pearson get down.
3: We dig into the MRN audio vault for unforgettable races and moments. 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

0: Back at Richmond Raceway, qualifying for the Cookout 400 is over. Ryan Blaney will be leading the field to the green flag. We'll catch up with him in just a moment. Chase Briscoe will start second, Josh Berry third, Ty Gibbs fourth, and William Byron will start fifth.
1: Rest of the top 10, we'll see Ryan Preece sixth, Bubba Wallace seventh, Christopher Bell eighth, Brad Keselowski ninth, and Joey Logano 10th. Big qualifying effort and a good starting spot for Ryan Preece as he comes in, the first driver on the outside of the chase looking in.
0: Now let's hear from Ryan Blaney with Steve Post.
2: Ryan Blaney down here with his crew members, Raymond Fox and others, knocking knuckles with him down here as him and Raymond share a laugh down here. Raymond, of course, is a veteran car chief here in the garage area. Ryan, congratulations on the pole position. Just kind of describe the lap and how well it went for you.
3: Yeah, pretty solid lap. Honestly, I haven't really thought about it much. You know, I'm sure there's a couple things I could have done different, but the car was really good. It kind of did what I needed it to do, and catching a cloud was nice. I think the last, you know, seven of us kind of caught a cloud and picked the track temp up or track pace up just a little bit. But, yeah, overall, good day. I thought race practice went really well for us and good qualifying. So appreciate the 12 guys for doing what they do, and looking forward to tomorrow night.
2: Race pace, what's your expectation? How was your car in a longer format run?
3: Yeah, manage tires, that's the thing. And, you know, and I was fairly happy with it, and I think there's some things that we can work on to get it better. So looking forward to that challenge.
2: Well, rest well. We'll talk to you tomorrow.
3: Thanks.
2: There we go. That is Ryan Blaney. He picks up the pole. That's his fourth pole position of the season, 16th of his career, and he'll lead us to green tomorrow night in the Cookout 400.
0: Ryan Blaney, Chase Briscoe on the front row for that one. Be sure to join us tomorrow night, 6 p.m. Eastern Time, NASCAR Live Race Day on the air then with our live coverage of NASCAR Cup Series racing from Richmond. 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Thank you for joining us for our coverage of practice and qualifying for Richmond, where we congratulate Ryan Blaney, who is on the pole for the Cookout 400.
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1: Daniel Hemric all by himself.
0: The following is a production of the NASCAR Racing Network, home of the Tough Trucks of NASCAR.
2: Tonight, the Tough Trucks of NASCAR are back at Richmond, a short track where patience, precision, and the right setup can make all the difference. Drivers will have to navigate tight corners, manage traffic, and find a way to save their tires over long green flag runs. With just two races remaining to set the field for the chase, there's even more at stake for competitors like Tyler Ankrum, who's fighting to earn his spot as a championship contender.
3: The Richmond, you know, it can be a crazy hectic race. Richmond's been a good track for me. Richmond's always made a ton of sense to me as a driver. Unfortunately, so...

0: the guys I'm racing at points. But, you know, it's a really tight battle on points right now. You know, if I go out there and have a 40-something point day, I can easily find myself sitting in 7th or 8th in points. But I can go out and have a 10, 20-point day and find myself 13th instead of 11th. Now, it's a really tight cut line.
1: Postseason aspirations are on the line. The pressure is at its highest. And there's no room for error. 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
1: Race 17 of the 25 that make up the 2026 NASCAR Craftsman Truck Series schedule brings us to Virginia's capital city and Richmond Raceway. Hello, everyone, and welcome to NASCAR Racing Network's live coverage of tonight's Black's Tire 250. I'm Alex Hayden alongside Todd Gordon and Mike Bagley. And Mike, tonight and next week at New Hampshire, the final two races of the regular season, and a lot is on the line tonight.
3: It is crunch time. Two races to go, as Alex mentioned. Five drivers locked in. Five are not, but all eyes are on the cut line. Stuart Friesen, the 10th and final driver that would go Chase Racing. He's only in by 8. Tyler Ankrum, out by 8. Jake Garcia, out by 32. Andres Perez, out by 42. And that's top of mind for those drivers. Todd, when you throw them into the mix, talking about racing for the Chase, you also talk about drivers that factor in well here, that run this track well here, a track that asks a lot of driver and machine alike.
4: Yeah, definitely patience and smooth and rhythm and finding your way through this. It'll be a challenge for these Truck Series teams and what they can work forward. We've got some people that are not guaranteed into the playoffs yet that still have really good opportunities tonight to take advantage of the opportunities.
1: And there's an awful lot of talent, not just running in for points for the championship, Mike, but there's a lot of interlopers in tonight's race as well.
3: We've got a stacked field tonight. We've got Shane Van Gisbergen, who makes his hay on road courses. He's on the pole for tonight. Corey Heim is back. He's done a lot of damage over the years in the Truck Series. You've also got Elliott Sadler coming out of retirement to run a one-off race for Colic Racing and their Ram effort. You've also got Christopher Bell of the NASCAR Cup Series, Joe Gibbs Racing driver, and the hot shoe. The 16-year-old is in the field tonight. We're speaking of Tristan McKee, won the ARCA race the other day in Iowa, won a late model at Berlin Raceway earlier this week, and now he is making a start for Spire Motor Sports tonight. He's eligible to do that now that he's turned 16.
1: 16 years old in a handful of days. It really is remarkable what this young man has been able to do, and especially to have the racecraft that he's got. But Todd, racing at a difficult short track like Richmond Raceway is a challenge he has yet to experience.
4: Yeah, but you got to give him the opportunities to go show what he can do and learn from these situations. Great truck that he's in. This will be a great learning opportunity for him and to understand what sizing up the competition is at another level.
3: Right now, the trucks are being pushed onto the grid. They are poised and in position. Driver introductions about to get underway as we're closing in on the start of tonight's Black's Tire 250.
5: What's up? I'm Joey Fatone.
6: And I'm Lance Bass.
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9: 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Momentum earned 3 and 4 wide. 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
3: Tonight's race is 250 laps around this three-quarter mile Richmond Raceway. 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
3: Alan Kulwicki out of turn number four, the new Winston Cup champion. 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
3: White flag comes out as they come off turn number four, head back into one. Kyle Busch, Greg Biffle go at it for the lead over in turn two on the final lap.
6: Here they come charging into turn numbers one and two. Kyle Busch holds down the inside lane. Here's Biffle looking to the outside. Nothing's there for the final time. Down the back straightaway. Busch dives deep into the corner. Biffle dives deep. It's all Kyle Busch in turn three.
7: The pressure is on young Kyle Busch as he comes off turn four. He's going to do it, though. He'll hang on and win the Funai 250, his first career victory in the NASCAR Busch Series.
8: That's how it sounded some 22 years ago here at the Richmond Raceway as we continue to honor the legacy and life of Kyle Busch. That was Kyle's first NASCAR victory of any kind, and it came right here at the Action Track. We welcome you back to Richmond Raceway. Tonight it's all about the NASCAR Craftsman Truck Series and the Black's Tire 250. Let's go trackside, talk to some of the drivers right now, and we'll begin with a short track ace that we anticipate to be a factor tonight. We're speaking of Ty Majeski of Thor Sport Racing. Finished third at IRP. That was his best finish since a second-place finish at Dover some six races ago. Ty Majeski is with Steve Post of Halstead, Pennsylvania.
9: Yeah, Mike, and this is Richmond. He's the 2024 winner here at Richmond. Four straight top 10 finishes. So, Ty, how do things equate with historically how good you've been here with what you have here today?
10: I think on par, which is good. Bodes well for our Menards Ford F-150 tonight. Had a good practice, qualified a little bit outside of where we normally do here, but feel good about our chances tonight. Hopefully, the wet doesn't create too much chaos and ruin our chances at a win. But, overall, good truck. Excited to get going and have a shot at another one tonight.
9: Let's set aside potential rain, normal racetrack. What does a good truck need to do? What does a good truck need to do here at this tough racetrack?
10: Well, you're never really happy here, right? Just because there is, so limited grip, especially on a long run. You just have to ask the truck to respond to your inputs, right? Respond when you get in the gas. I look for certain things here to keep my corner tidy and keep it buttoned together. And my truck was doing a lot of that in practice. So I like our chances tonight.
9: Ty Majeski starts in the seventh spot here this evening.
11: So Ty Majeski has a golden opportunity to try to get a win here at Richmond Raceway. He ran the Tecton Battle at Berlin late model race in Michigan back on Wednesday night. He's going to jet back over to Michigan, at least that's the plan, to race there again tomorrow night in his super late model. Driver that has already locked himself into the chase is Caden Honeycutt, but he's been down just a bit performance-wise. He's had speed in the truck every week, but has not had a back-to-back top 10 finish since Dover and Charlotte back in May. Caden Honeycutt qualified second earlier today for tonight's race. He's with our Jason Toy of Barboursville, West Virginia.
12: He's primed and ready to go and get back at it. He loves to come short track racing once again. And the guys are talking about the fact, obviously, you're locked in.

0: How do you turn it around here or get it back on track here at Richmond?
1: Yeah, we've definitely been struggling the last couple of races, Wilkesboro and IRP, but I feel like for practice today, we actually had a really good practice and found a lot of things that we had wrong, I think, from the last two races. So thanks to my whole crew, Scott Cipadelli, Team 11. They've done a really good job to prepare for Richmond. You know, we just had a lot of unknowns going into this weekend, but after practice qualifying, our confidence definitely struck us back there. So just going to be a long night. 250 laps is a long race here on a short track, so we'll just try to stay out front, hopefully get the lead early from SVG. That's pretty wild to say in a truck, so yeah, we'll see what we can do, but I think we got a good shot at it. It's all stay up front.
0: Short track racing here is like, is it different than other places to race?
1: Yeah, just it's so there's so much fall off, right? It's very hard to pass after you get, you know, 10, 50 laps on these tires. It's really hard to get drive off, and the groove doesn't move up a ton for us. But yeah, hopefully we get some two groove racing tonight. Maybe move around a little bit, but I'm sure the bottom line will be dominant like he usually hears at Richmond.
0: Good luck.
1: Thank you.
0: Caden Huddycutt, he is locked into the chase, and he is rolling off second.
2: He's ready to go racing here in Richmond tonight. The lights are on. Fans are finding their seats.
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2: Here at Richmond Raceway, the teams are beginning to mill around their trucks as the anticipation begins to grow even more. Let's go back down to pit lane and hear from some more drivers, starting with the driver Steve Post that won the pole position earlier today.
6: 116.540 miles per hour. We see the first win. We see the first this. Shane, your first pole position on an oval in one of NASCAR's big three division. What's the satisfaction level of what you accomplished earlier today?
7: I mean, it's pretty awesome. Shows progress. And obviously in some pretty good equipment, too. Thank you to Spire and Hendrick Haas giving me another opportunity. But, yeah, obviously got to put it together in the race now. Yeah, I felt good in my long run, so see how we go.
6: North Wilkesboro, you ran the trucks and the Cup Series, had top five finishes in both series. Is that kind of the game plan of what puts you in a truck series here at Richmond to try to get more lap time getting ready for tomorrow night as well?
7: You know, I'd drive anything I can. I'd love to do more. Obviously, that's probably it for this year with the playoffs starting. But, yeah, try. Hopefully this leads to more next year.
6: I will say, well, I'd love to see that, that's for sure. Shane Van Gisbergen leads us to green here tonight.
8: There's a driver in the field tonight that is a Richmond ace. We're speaking of Chandler Smith of Front Row Motorsports. He won a truck race back here in 2022. He also has two O'Reilly Auto Parts Series wins here as well. And he is the only driver to finish top 10 in all short track races this year. Chandler Smith is with Jason Toy.
0: He definitely loves the short tracks. He loves coming back to Richmond where you've had so much success, Chandler Smith, and you get ready to roll off here from the third spot today. What is it about Richmond that appeals to you so much?
9: Just goes back to my roots. Truthfully, this is just a big version of Five Flag Speedway down in Pensacola before they repaved the front stretch. But yeah, I just love this racetrack so much. Just the finesse and the discipline it takes to be quick here just makes me reminisce of when I used to race super late models down in the Gulf in Pensacola. So yeah, I've obviously had great success here. The good Lord's blessed me abundantly. Being able to have, you know, good, fast, you know, race vehicles when I've came here, too.

0: and whatnot, but hopefully we can get this race in for the fans.
1: How does this play out here with this track? We always hear about tires drop off, and how do you hold on to those tires so you have something in at the end of 250 laps?
2: Truthfully, the biggest equation behind all that is just having a good balanced truck. If you have a good balanced truck, it kind of just comes with it. But if your truck is, if your truck's ill handling and whatnot, it makes, you know, tire conservation a lot more difficult to maintain, and also maintain track position, because it's a fine line. You don't want to save tires so much and you lose much track position, and then you go and try to get that tire lock that you have left in it and go make up those positions. And all the times I've done it, 9 times out of 10, and you never get those positions back. So just have a good balanced race truck usually fixes all the things.
1: Have fun.
2: Thank you.
1: Chandler Smith will get ready to roll off in the third spot.
3: He's going to have some stiff competition, mostly from his teammate at Front Row Motorsports, and that driver's name is Lane Riggs, winner of 4 of the last 7 races on the series calendar. Let's hear from him now. He is with Steve Post.
4: Mike, Alex, it has been absolutely impressive what Lane Riggs has done here this season. You mentioned that 4 of the last 7, 5 total wins this year. So here we are at Richmond. You had a third place run here last season, I believe it was. How good was the truck as you get ready to go here tonight?
5: I'm not really sure. When you're in the daytime, really slick here at Richmond during the day, it's really hard to tell what you got. But I feel like last year we were okay. You know, ran inside the top 5 all night, finished 3rd. It was a good solid night. I wanted to come here and try to make some improvements. Not really sure if we did or not. Kind of just got to wait and see. But like I said, tonight I think that the 88 truck's really, really good. Kind of all chasing him on just long run pace. Laid down a good time in practice and kind of just got off on some adjustments in qualifying, so not really a good judge there, and really tight field as well. So I'm optimistic about tonight. This is not one of my best racetracks statistically, but I feel like we've done a good job as a team and organization. I've done a good job to try to go to work to be better here.
4: 2 races until the chase. You're locked into all the top spots and everything. How important, though, is it for you to keep your foot on the gas and just keep this momentum, just keep this ride rolling?
5: Always. I tell people this all the time. I don't come to the racetrack to run 2nd or 3rd or whatever else. If you're not first, you're last, right? So I'm really just happy with where we're at. I love New Hampshire as well. Just going to try to go there and just keep stretching our lead out, keep trying to get more wins, and just keep our momentum rolling. It's not really worth taking your foot off the gas, because then it translates over in the chase. Really excited about everything we got going on. Hopefully we can keep this number 1 seed into the chase and just keep having these strong runs.
4: There you have it. That is Lane Riggs, ready to go here in tonight's race. He'll start in the 11th spot.
6: A couple of the drivers driving for Front Row Motorsports on the upper portion of the chase grid. Now let's go to the cut line and talk to the driver that's trying to make his way in. We mentioned Tyler Ankrum is out by 8. He's with Jason Toy.
1: 8 small points right now behind that line for Tyler Ankrum. But, Tyler, you come to a track that you've had pretty good

0: No, you know, we pretty much had a top 10 day, you know, just we still didn't feel like it was enough. Just like as it won't be enough today. You know, I feel like starting next to freezing, I've got to go right off the rip here and then just manage it from there, right? I feel like I've always done a really good job of that at Richmond, which has always kind of kept me in the game. You know, I've had, you know, bad luck with, you know, the Kosh coming out during the green flag cycle. But, you know, I always just found myself near in and around the top five. Eventually, I always got there. And tonight, you know, qualifying 10th was exactly what I wanted to do, was to qualify inside the points. That way, you know, when I was here last fall, you know, we qualified 17th and I had a tall hill to climb. So that hill I'm already on top of. Just got to get ahead of Friesen and go get a couple more points.
1: Real quickly here, when you're racing, do you want to know where everything is, or you block it out and wait till the end of the race?
0: Depends. If we are that good on speed, just let me go race. If we're that good, don't make me think about one more layer of the race. But if I feel like we're struggling a little bit and I have to be aware of strategy and what Kraft, or not Kraft, and sorry, what Friesen's doing, yes, 100%. I want to know. That tells me when to push, how to push, or when to, like, hey, dude, we're good by 20. Back it down. Just bring it home. So, yes, it depends. It all depends on the situation.
1: Good luck.
0: Thank you.
1: Tyler Ankrum trying to make something happen here. He'll roll off in the 10th spot.
2: He will. And again, 8 points is where he was, but since he's qualified one spot behind Friesen, that's another point. So technically, when a green flag flies, he'll be 9 points out of a chase spot.
3: Before NASCAR was a sport, it was a movement.
4: You can't tell the story of America without telling the story of NASCAR.
3: From the creators of The Last Dance, OJ Made in America, and Full Speed.
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9: Boy, I'm telling you what, we've done a lot of the ARCA races, ARCA Menards Series, and Tristan McKee's been a driver we've talked a lot about. Picked up a win at Berlin as well on Wednesday night. Making your series debut here in the Truck Series, Tristan, just kind of your thoughts, your emotion as you check off another box on the career climb.
10: Yeah, it's exciting. I'm excited to get in the race here in a little bit, but thanks to everyone at Spire, the 77 team, for all they've done. I'm definitely looking forward to my debut later.
9: Well, we talk about your debut. This old worn-out racetrack, I mentioned you were at Berlin, which is another old worn-out racetrack. What's your expectation here as far as what you're going to get here in the Truck Series over a long run and you know, over the course of this race?
10: Yeah, I don't know. A lot of people have asked me that. I don't know. I think a clean day, execute well on pit road, have a good day on the track, somewhere inside the top five or top

0: 10 would be a good day for me.
1: I think that'd be a great day as well. Tristan McKee, that's a name we're going to keep an eye on. He is ready to go here tonight at Richmond.
2: Driver starting in the fourth position, Grant Enfinger. Good, solid qualifying effort for his CR7 Motorsports team. Let's get his thoughts back to Jason.
3: We're in the blue and gold of WVU here today on the side of the panel of the race truck and the hood as well. He's got the driver's suit on, so he went to Morgantown and survived. That's one thing. You guys did a big press deal, but all serious, you got a very fast Chevrolet. What's it going to take to put it at the end of 250 laps?
4: Yeah, I mean, honestly, I feel like if we can hit the balance right, make it a little bit better than we had in practice, and I feel like we got potential in our WVU Grant County Mold Chevrolet today. And I haven't said that at really any other short tracks this year, so, you know, hats off to Derek Smith, George Stone, Dan Tamani. Everybody at CR7 Motorsports has kept plugging away. I feel like we've built some momentum. We've still had an up and down year, but I feel like we're you know, starting to understand each other, starting to understand what I need, what Derek needs to hear from me. Hopefully at a good time of the year before the chase starts.
3: How special is this truck for your team and your owner, Cody Rohrball, who's a West Virginia guy, but they do a lot with the university up there. You got a couple of WVU basketball players out here with you as well. How special is it that for him to have this?
4: Yeah, man, I tell you, Cody Rohrball, Larry Berg, Janie, everybody, all they really ever ask from us is to win races, and they give us everything we need to win races here at CR7 Motorsports. But this is the only extras we're asked from, and man, this is an awesome opportunity. Everybody's had such a good time with it, and the entire state of West Virginia, I feel like, is just ate up with WVU athletics. So we've had a lot of people coming over, taking pictures with the truck, and just a cool overall partnership. Yeah, we did some cool things in Morgantown. We got some awesome athletes here with us today, and yeah, it's a lot of fun. But yeah, I feel like there's a little extra pressure on our team tonight.
3: Definitely is. Just a stone throw away from the Mountain State. They're looking to have some good things happen here in the blue and gold truck for Grant Enfinger. Rolls off fourth.
5: Another driver in the field tonight not earning championship points is Corey Heim. This season, Corey Heim has got 8 NASCAR Cup Series starts and 2 wins. In the NASCAR Craftsman Truck Series this year, 6 starts and 3 wins. Going for another one here tonight. He's with Steve Post.
1: Yeah, he's got 3 wins as well here in the Truck Series. Corey Heim going to start in the 16th spot. So, Corey, welcome back. What's this like for you to come back and run a partial schedule but get back to your Tricon Garage Truck Series, guys?
6: Yeah, man, it's been up and down. It's been a struggle just not being in it every week and, you know, being caught up on what the ins and outs are of these trucks. You know, there's always these minor changes that go on in the off season that you know, you kind of got to be on top of it as a race car driver, and it's tough to like come back every couple of weeks and catch up on everything. But at the same time, it's very rewarding when we can, you know, make these teams better, and I can, you know, show that, you know, they're capable of running up front and stuff. Of course, their stuff still is as good as it was. I feel like it's just hard to kind of bounce team to team and everything, but regardless, you know, it's been a successful year for me, and I really enjoyed every moment of it, you know, working with these guys. It's a pleasure. So I can't say we're doing amazing this weekend by any means, but hopefully we made some adjustments in the right direction.
1: You won here last year at this racetrack. What does a good truck need to do? What does your truck need to do tonight to give you the best shot at winning?
6: Yeah, I mean, with this place just having no grip, I mean, it just really got to be balanced. You know, I think I've had, you know, I've been good as a driver, bad as a driver. I've had good cars and bad cars, and you truly have to have a good car and a good driver and be really concentrated on doing all the right things. I was kind of sloppy in practice, and we didn't fire off the best, so sort of an uphill climb with our AlphaCraft Tundra, but once again, I think we made some positive adjustments, and looking forward to plugging away through the field, hopefully.
1: We shall see what happens. That's Corey Heim, ready to go. He starts in the 16th spot here tonight.
2: What a successful 2026 for Corey Heim. He's got 3 truck wins to his credit. 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
8: It's not a massive change. 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
2: Welcome back to Richmond Raceway, NASCAR Craftsman Truck Series, getting ready to run the Black's Tire 250. However, Alex, we are going to be a bit delayed in that enterprise.
10: Yeah, we are. We have had a lightning strike within 8 miles of the racetrack. There is a cell beginning to bear down on the greater Richmond, Virginia area coming out of the northwest, moving diagonally southeast. And unfortunately, there is electricity in that cell. And within 8 miles, and by protocol, we have to evacuate the pit lane, evacuate the grandstands as well. So getting pre-race ceremony underway and getting the green flag in the air is going to be delayed just a bit. After this cell passes through, it will be spotty throughout the remainder of the evening, but there's still optimism, and this is a short track. We do have Goodyear wet weather tires.
2: We do have the trucks on the pit lane. They are tarped, but they are there and they are ready to go. And as Alex mentioned, everybody in the infield has been told to take cover. The fans have been told to exercise their own personal safety plan here at the racetrack. And that's exactly what we're doing right now. It is sprinkling here at Richmond. It is not raining. That cell that Alex mentioned a few moments ago was bearing down on the racetrack, and all of a sudden it started to dissipate and divide and go around us, but there is spotty shower activity that is in the area. We do have sprinkles falling, but we have basically ground to a halt here because of a lightning strike taking place a few moments ago.
10: Todd Gordon's won the NASCAR Cup Series Championship as a crew chief with Joey Logano. You won the Daytona 500. You've won here at Richmond Raceway. So Todd Gordon, with heavy overcast skies and darkness beginning to set in, and this storm that could be bearing down on the racetrack, how much different are the track conditions anticipated to be, given the fact that these teams practiced and qualified earlier today in sunshine and heavy heat?
11: Night and day, not to pardon the pun, but it is. It's going to be quite spectacularly different. The racetrack has cooled down. There will be a lot more grip in the racetrack. Now, it will exaggerate what you've had out of your truck. If you've been fighting, you know, if you've been fighting loose, it's going to make the front end more positive. You just, things don't, they get better, but they don't get great. But they do get

0: thought about what you need to do for adjustments to get the keep the splitter from being pounded in the racetrack.
1: Now, you're describing life in the dry. Let's talk about life in the wet. We have wet weather tires here at Richmond. We've seen them used here before. How much will the wet weather tires be a game changer for this?
0: Huge, because the wet weather tire that we use, it has no stagger. It's the same tire on all four corners of the car. So where if you look at this, think about this racetrack and a red Solo Cup rolling around the racetrack. The bigger right side tire than the smaller left side tire, it rolls like a Solo Cup will. It rolls in a circle. It pushes the car around the corner. It makes it freer. If you go and make those two tires, the rear tires, the same diameter, now you've got to put a lot more turn in the car because mechanically the front tires have to turn because you don't have the stagger, that kind of cup rolling around the corner. You've got a rolling pin rolling. It doesn't want to turn the corner.
2: Then you have a lot of drivers in tonight's race that have not raced in the wet weather on an oval for sure. Some of them have never raced in wet weather. And then you think about 16-year-old Tristan McKee. How do you coach a driver should we have to put wet weather tires on? Or is that something you just have to let him go figure it out?
0: Well, I would think that you've had to discuss ahead of time, especially now that you've got this break where we've kind of put everybody back to the haulers, we've got them off of pit road, you have the conversation with them about what you can expect, and you use some of the teammates, the drivers that have actually experienced this to kind of guide him through what they're going to feel, and you can talk about the fact that you're going to make mechanical adjustments to offset putting the wet weather tires on, and then understanding not wanting to chase the rubber. A lot of times when we go to wet weather tires, we see the trucks head all away from where they race because you don't want to be on the wet rubber that's in the racetrack. You want to go find the grooves that are outside of that. So I would say this break right here becomes very instrumental in coaching a young kid like that into what's going to happen if he does have to put the wet weather tires on.
1: Speaking of those wet weather tires, when they were first introduced years ago, there was a lot of consternation. Folks were like, well, how is this going to work? And, well, we're racing in the rain. We don't race in the rain, but we do race in the wet, and this was an innovation that came up to get racing back happening. Instead of waiting for the full track to dry, which in some cases, depending on where we are, could take hours, this gets us back, this gets the fans engaged, and this gets us back under green flag conditions a whole lot quicker than we would otherwise.
0: And it's some of the best racing that we'll see because nobody has their truck tuned to run on those tires. So you're seeing the crew chiefs and the drivers have to make compromises. You'll see trucks that run all over this racetrack. It's really puts on a heck of a show. And by running all over the racetrack, they start running all the dampness off the racetrack and get the track drier than it could be if you just put jet dryers up.
2: As of right now, the track, we have not, what we say, lost it, which means completely wet. There has just been a very light sprinkle that fell. As we take a look outside right now, the window here right in front of us overlooking this entire Richmond Raceway, Mike, don't see really any precipitation, maybe a drop or two falling. So we are a long way from wet weather tires, at least at this point.
1: Right. We just did get another lightning strike here a couple of moments ago, and every time we get a strike, we reset the clock for 30 minutes, and that is to ensure the safety of the fans, the competitors, and everybody around this Richmond Raceway. So we'll stay with you here on the NASCAR Racing Network. Wait out Mother Nature. Hopefully we stay dry, and at some point the electricity subsides that is in the air. You know, we talk about Richmond Raceway. This was one of the first tracks to pop up on the NASCAR Craftsman Truck Series. This series came into existence back in 1995. In 1994, Bill French Jr. announced that we were going to go racing with trucks. And everybody was like, what? We're racing pickup trucks? And there was a group of gentlemen out in California that had been developing these trucks, had been in charge of and tasked with making them race ready, bringing them to the racetrack. They had exhibition races back in 1994, and the first ever truck race was run back on February 5th, 1995. That was a 20-race campaign. Richmond Raceway was race 15 of that 20-race campaign. Terry Labonte won the first one here for Hendrick Motorsports back in the day. Todd, that took a lot of people by surprise, and it was also a very brave announcement that we were turning, not turning a chapter, we were adding a chapter to the NASCAR racing book when we decided to spread our wings and start racing pickup trucks.
0: And what a great start this whole series had with all the off-season development out there in Tucson that they raced, you know, trucks and really got a lot of kind of enthusiasm for the truck racing and the short track racing. This originally was a short track series. It wasn't meant to be on big

0: tracks to start with. It evolved into that. But with Richmond being one of those, there was a lot of kind of hubbub around the truck series and what it turned into. And at that point, pickup trucks were a huge deal for people. I had a truck back then. It was that was kind of the mode of transportation that every cool person had. So to put them on the racetrack, put on a heck of a show.
1: And you know, the marketing side of that from NASCAR, along with the manufacturers, what a stroke of genius. Because back in the mid-90s, that's when that pickup truck boom happened. It wasn't suddenly just for workers or farmers. Pickup trucks became part of everyday households and normal transportation inside the suburbs and inside the inner cities. And that, dare I say, with NASCAR racing trucks, helped grow the population of pickup trucks on the city streets as well. So it has really been a stroke of genius to start racing them in NASCAR. And it's been some of the most fun racing we've seen. These guys get after it. We call them the tough trucks of NASCAR for a very good reason. Not afraid to lay a fender to somebody. And with shorter races, Mike, you got to go. There's no just riding around in these races. You got to go hammer down and try to go get that checkered flag.
2: What was then the Mesa Marin Raceway in Bakersfield, California, is the home of the NASCAR Craftsman Truck Series. And Todd speaks of the short tracks that these trucks raced on. They raced at Tucson Raceway Park, as it was known back in the day. Sauga Speedway, Mesa Marin, Portland. Not the road course, but that little half-mile bull ring, Portland Raceway.
1: That had a manhole cover in the middle of turn number 4 on exit of the corner, right in the middle of the racing line.
2: Evergreen Speedway, Monroe, Washington. I-70 Speedway outside of Kansas City. The Louisville Motor Speedway. Bristol was a part of that. Colorado National. There was no paved infield there. It was you could really drive through the infield there. I remember doing races at Colorado National. They had figure eight school bus races after the truck race. The truck race got done. Everybody hung out. Everybody stayed around and watched that. That was awesome. IRP, Flemington in New Jersey, Martinsville, North Wilkesboro. And that was quite a time back then. And the core group of those short track racers were from the West Coast. That's what gave us Ron Hornaday and Mike Skinner. And then you had some East Coast short track racers like Jack Sprague. Throw in Rick Crawford and those names. And they are the foundation of the NASCAR Craftsman Truck Series. And all those drivers raced here, beginning in that charter year in 1995.
0: Yeah, just a phenomenal series as it kind of kicked off. And it's turned into quite the series here as well. They're going to put on a great show at some point this evening once we get them cut loose, but they will. It's the same thing. There's still that kind of short track mentality. There's a lot of great short track racers. You look at where we are. Ty Majeski was just up there in Berlin trying to get a victory up there. Carson Hosefar was up there. Oh, by the way, this young kid named Tristan McKee beat them all at Jeff Striegel's racetrack up there. There's short track racers here, and this is the next step for these guys to develop their talent forward.
1: And when you had mostly West Coast racers running the truck series, being that it was a short track series, then you got the interest of a lot of short trackers from the Southeast. Guys like Dennis Setzer that came along, Joe Ruttman came into it. We had a lot of talented race car drivers that strapped into these, and they are represented by Ron Hornaday Jr. right now in the NASCAR Hall of Fame. Mike Bliss ran the truck series as well. He's a driver that, you know, did an awful lot for the series. There's just so many. Jack Sprague is on the ballot, the nomination ballot to be in the NASCAR Hall of Fame. So even though it's a relatively young series by number of years compared to others, this is an important part of NASCAR's ongoing history.
2: The unique element of the NASCAR Craftsman Truck Series is it provided a landing spot for drivers on the backside of their career. Jimmy Hensley, Joe Ruttman, Bobby Hamilton. But it also provided an opportunity for a younger race car driver. Remember back in the day, the development portion of the sport was ABC, ARCA Busch Cup. And then you had the NASCAR Craftsman Truck Series come along, and there was only one driver to go from truck to cup, and that was Kurt Busch. But this was a very vital series for the drivers to either provide that landing spot or provide that launching spot, and it's evolved over the years.
0: Two of the most recent cup winners came straight from truck. Carson Hosefar came up to Spire into the truck program there. Corey Heim racing in the truck race tonight. Two cup wins in a cup car now coming off of a truck season last year. So it seems like this has almost become the transport to cup racing.
1: Why is that? Is it because of the aerodynamic platform?
0: Yeah, I think these things are draggier. The O'Reilly cars are probably the limited downforce that we have. So they've got less drag. They drive off a side force still. These things have a little more drag.

0: Shane Van Gisbergen was in the media center today talking about it. He felt like this had more in line with what the cup cars handle at racetracks. Not the same, but at least a little more tendency towards being a little draggier, a little more downforce, more like what the cup car drives.
1: Shane Van Gisbergen talked about the unique nature, and he went on in further detail that he enjoys these trucks. He enjoys racing them. You could tell that in qualifying earlier today. But there are a lot of opportunities for the NASCAR Craftsman Truck Series drivers that they find themselves in these situations that, as Todd mentioned, can get launched into cup careers. And it's also provided an opportunity for drivers to come out of retirement and maybe race a one-off, like Elliott Sadler, who is in the field tonight. We are in a lightning hold here at Richmond. Hope to have the Black's Tire 250 coming up shortly.
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1: Back at Richmond Raceway, NASCAR Racing Network on the air with the NASCAR Craftsman Truck Series in a bit of a hold and a bit of a delay. Just some light sprinkles are falling here at the racetrack. We're in a lightning hold, have a weather system moving in from the west that appears to be dissipating. However, we are still waiting this lightning hold out, and we'll see what transpires after that. This is a part of a doubleheader weekend. NASCAR Craftsman Truck Series racing tonight. The NASCAR Cup Series back tomorrow. Cookout 400 qualifying held earlier today. Ryan Blaney and Chase Briscoe will be on the front row for that one tomorrow. Motor Racing Network will be on the air with NASCAR Live Race Day, 6 p.m. Eastern tomorrow evening.
15: So, Elliott Sadler, we talked about him being in the field tonight. He's part of the all-star group that's driving that Ram for Colleague Racing, making his first NASCAR Craftsman Truck Series start in 14 years, 8 months, and 27 days. That start last time came in 2011 at the Homestead Miami Speedway. For the Truck Series here at Richmond, this is his first truck start at this track since 2001. When Elliott Sadler gets the opportunity to come race at his home racetrack, Mike, he's going to jump at the bit, and everybody's excited to see Elliott Sadler race again.
1: Chris Rice picked up the phone and called him, talked him into it. He ran it by the family. The family jumped off the sofa and said, heck yeah, we're all in, and we're all on board with that. And there is no pressure at all on him tonight. He says, I'm not trying to go out and, you know, chase checkered flags and get torn out in the shorts if I don't do it. I'm just here to make a memory with my family and make a memory that we'll take, obviously, with him for a long time. It's good to have him back. Local Emporia.

0: Virginia driver in the field tonight. This is Elliot Sadler's home track.
1: I don't think that Chris Rice had to sell that one too much. Race car drivers get an opportunity to hop back in a race car in a low-pressure situation. It's cool to see Elliot back here and see what he can do tonight in these trucks. It's going to be a fun ride for him and for his family. His brother got to come out and be a pit road reporter to kind of give him some challenge, you know, family involvement there. This is a cool opportunity, and we'll see what he can do in this college racing truck.
2: Yeah, and I live down in eastern North Carolina, so when I drive back and forth on I-95 up and down, coming to and from Richmond, I always stop in at Sadler's Truck Stop right there in Emporia, Virginia. Got to stop in and support them. They've always been so kind and given so much to the world of NASCAR racing, all the Sadlers have, and it's great to have Elliot back here in the garage and in a fire suit getting ready to climb aboard a truck here, hopefully much sooner rather than later.
0: Well, we got Elliot Sadler back in a driving suit. My question is, when's the next time we're going to get Todd Gordon back on a war wagon?
2: Yeah, that's the million-dollar question there. Yeah, I think I got a better shot of hitting the Powerball than Todd's going to give us an answer on that one.
1: You should have hit it a week ago, because it was worth a lot of money.
2: You wouldn't have to go back on top of the pit box then.
1: We could just go to the Bahamas then.
2: We're continuing to wait out a lightning hold here. Once again, fans have been ordered to evacuate the grandstands. 99% of them have done so. There's some Cavalier fans still hanging out there. No pun intended, the University of Virginia nearby. But most of the fans that are kind of hanging out here, as they are just up and down, kind of leaning on the fence right along the front side of Richmond Raceway, just waiting eagerly to get something on the racetrack.
1: And you look at the racetrack, we really haven't had any rain. We've had a little bit of a sprinkle here and there. The racetrack surface is still fairly dry. And as we watch this weather, it kind of splits as it's coming to us. I think there's a good opportunity for us to get rolling.
0: Just looking at the weather system coming in, just checking the weather radar, this has been phenomenal, because last year I believe that we had this cell was moving hammer down towards the racetrack, and then it split. We've got rain to our north and our east, our south and our west, and we are in the dry zone right now. But we do have flashes of lightning on the south side of Richmond, working its way towards Hopewell and Petersburg. But once this cell passes through, we get into more wide open territory. I'm confident that we will be racing these trucks tonight.
2: Yeah, I am too. I'm very optimistic on that, which I'm optimistic all the time. I mean, people ask all the time, hey, when's it going to clear out and when's the weather? Well, it always does. The world record is 40 days and 40 nights, so we always got a shot at it. So I'm going to stay optimistic all the time. But again, no real precipitation has fallen here at the track. There are no wet weather gear, no umbrellas from all the fans milling around down there below us right now on the concourse. People are just hanging around, simply waiting this out, just like the rest of us.
0: And when we do, it will be Shane Van Gisbergen who will lead the field to the green flag. When you look at what we've done and you observe what we've done so far this year in the NASCAR Craftsman Truck Series, 16 races have been completed. 5 series regulars have driven to victory lane. Lane Riggs leads them all. He's won a total of 5 races this year. He won at St. Petersburg on the road course. He won at Charlotte Motor Speedway. Won at the Nashville Super Speedway. Also won on San Diego. And also won at Indianapolis Raceway Park. Then you got Corey Heim, who's won 3. Chandler Smith has won 2. Caden Honeycutt, Grant Enfinger have also won this year as far as series regulars are concerned. And I say Corey Heim is a series regular. He is collecting points, even though he's not running full-time in the series. You've also had 3 NASCAR Cup Series drivers that have won races this year. Carson Hocevar won Texas, Christopher Bell won Bristol, and the late Kyle Busch won earlier this season at Atlanta and at the Dover Motor Speedway in Delaware.
2: Tristan McKee just turned 16 a few days ago. If you're wondering, who's the youngest to ever win a NASCAR Craftsman Truck Series race? Well, that driver was 16 years, 7 months and 28 days at New Hampshire Motor Speedway, September 20th, 2014. Driver is currently a NASCAR Cup Series driver now. That was Cole Custer, the youngest to ever win a Truck Series race. Tristan McKee can shatter that tonight, should he be able to go on and win this race. But that's a big ask. Any time for anybody to come in. But this young man is talented, and he's in great equipment.
1: He is. And you look at it, when he's hopped in stuff, he's been successful. Whether it be ARCA cars, whether it be late models, it'll be interesting to see how this lines up against a stacked field. When you look at it, we've got guys that should be Cup champions racing against against him here. We'll see how this all plays out.
0: Peak of sun behind turns 3 and 4.

0: That weather system continues to break up even more. Talk about Tristan McKee. Put on an impressive performance last weekend in the ARCA Menards Series, ARCA Menards Series East Combo Race, the JR & Co. 150 at Iowa Speedway. Had a chance to visit with that young man, and he's a man of few words. He did indicate that the car was not perfect and 100% to his liking last week, and he still waxed the field in the process.
1: He did. He whooped him up pretty good out there. But, you know, he won in his ARCA Menards Series debut back in August of a year ago at Watkins Glen International, a tough racetrack to get around, but he was able to go out and win in his ARCA Menards Series debut. You know, he is a Spire Motorsports driver. As a matter of fact, the first signee for Spire Motorsports, and there were driver development program, and that's a heck of a find for Spire Motorsports to find somebody with that kind of talent right off the bat.
2: Yeah, when you look at everything he's hopped in and won in and run very competitively, keep in mind he's 16 years old. He may not speak fluently on a microphone yet, but he'll work that out. But the talent is definitely he's just got a ton of it.
0: One thing that really impressed me last week when we covered his win at Iowa, not only is his racecraft by himself on the racetrack, there was a lot of lap traffic he had to encounter and the speed disparity between the speed that he was carrying and the cars he was lapping, and to be able to make those on-the-fly decisions and do it as smoothly as he did was very impressive.
2: I actually think the ARCA Series really helps you learn those processes quicker because you have more opportunities at them, and he did. You've got to get your head, your vision past the hood pins. You've got to get three corners ahead. You've got to be a lap ahead. You've got to be anticipating where it is, and we got to see him do that exceptionally well for such a young talent.
1: And he still has more races in the NASCAR Craftsman Truck Series on his schedule this season. He's scheduled to race next week at New Hampshire Motor Speedway. He's also scheduled to race at Bristol, at Phoenix, and at Martinsville. So some difficult tracks. Yes, there's some short tracks, but those are some difficult tracks and some big asks for him. And clearly, they're trying to get this young man experience that he needs. Now, for the NASCAR Craftsman Truck Series, you have to be a minimum of 16 years old to race on short tracks and road courses. Anything over 1.25 miles in length, you have to be a minimum of 18 years of age. That's why he's racing the short tracks only.
0: And that age limit was dropped, what was it, this past year, the year before, and that opened the door for some young and up-and-coming talent, which we have seen some drivers take advantage of, but this plays into his favor. And with his skill set, with his talents, and with his age, there's no need to be in a rush. I'm sure the phone is ringing. I'm sure the folks are talking about him and have shown interest, like Spire Motorsports, have taken him in, providing him with some opportunities, providing him with the good equipment, and that is what has allowed to put his racing wares on display. He has a bright future in this sport, and there's no doubt that if he keeps on the way he's going, he will be a force to be reckoned with.
1: Those short tracks, part of the short track schedule. There are six total short tracks on the 2026 calendar this season. Christopher Bell won the first short track race back in April at Bristol. North Wilkesboro was the next one. Chandler Smith just absolutely flogged the field. And then Lane Riggs did the same thing at Indianapolis Raceway Park back at the end of July. So we've got here at Richmond tonight, September 17th at Bristol Motor Speedway, and the short track portion of the schedule wraps up October 30th for the NASCAR Craftsman Truck Series at the Martinsville Speedway. Continuing to wait things out, sky's looking much better. Beautiful sunset over behind turns 3 and 4 as we speak. From Richmond Raceway, this is the NASCAR Racing Network, home of the tough trucks of NASCAR.
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1: 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You're listening to the NASCAR Crash and Truck Series on the NASCAR Racing Network.
2: We welcome you back to Richmond Raceway. Lights are on here as continuing to wait out the lightning delay as it sits right now. 8:10 p.m. Eastern time is scheduled lift time, and we're hoping not going to have any more lightning within 8 miles of the track to reset that 30-minute clock. So fans are eager. We're eager. The teams, the drivers, everybody else is eager, but we have to do this on the side of caution and for everybody's safety.
3: Let's talk about the truck chase standings coming into this race tonight. Five drivers have clinched their way into the chase. Lane Riggs, Caden Honeycutt, Chandler Smith, Christian Eckes, and Gio Ruggiero. Five drivers have not. Now, it's interesting to note that any driver that leaves tonight's race 76 points above the cut line will be locked into the race at New Hampshire next weekend. Ty Majeski is sixth on the leaderboard. He is in by 81. You also have Ben Rhodes that comes into this race plus 43 above the cut line. Grant Enfinger is in by 26. Daniel Hemric in by 14. Stuart Friesen in by 8. 10 trucks will be taken into the chase. Those are the 10 right now that are chase eligible. There are drivers that are trying to disrupt that. Tyler Ankrum is out by 8. Jake Garcia is out by 32. Andres Perez out by 42. Brendan Butterbean Queen out by 43. Justin Haley out by 59. Tanner Gray out by 62. And then you get down to Dawson Sutton, who's 17th on the leaderboard. He is out by 113 coming into tonight's race.
4: Yeah, you look at this and you really feel like, you know, I feel like when you get from Grant Enfinger in 8th, Daniel Hemric in 9th, Stuart Friesen in 10th, I don't feel like those guys are very comfortable at being less than, at the most, 26 over the cut line. You got Tyler Ankrum minus 8, and then Jake Garcia at minus 32 or Andres Perez at 42. They're going to have to put together almost wins back there. At 32 and 42, you've only got two races to go.
3: Plus stage points.
4: Yes, you do. But it's just, they've got to make an exceptional race to get forward. Tyler Ankrum, he's right there in fighting distance. So if anybody has any errors, any mishaps that happen, it puts you in a very vulnerable position with one race to go after Richmond.
2: How difficult is it, though, if you're an Enfinger or a Hemric or a Friesen who are just hanging in there right now by a scant margin, to try to put that out of your mind? It almost seems like the pressure, if it's possible, gets amped up because you don't want to make a mistake.
4: It does. It does. Fortunately for Grant Enfinger, he qualified fourth, which, to Mike's point, he's in a good position to score stage points in first stage. So to work your way forward there. If you can't qualified like Hemric did back in 20th, that makes the anxiety a little higher because you don't feel like from 20th you can get to the point you got stage points. What's going to happen coming forward? There's pressure on these guys. As we talked earlier, when you're above the cut line, you almost feel the defensive pressure. Where when you're below the cut line, you're on aggression. You're on let's go get. And it's almost easier to play from behind than it is to block from ahead.
3: Now, this is new to the NASCAR Craftsman Truck Series this year. We've had playoff racing in the Truck Series leading up to now. The trucks have never had a chase. So this is brand new. Last year and the years prior, remember, it was the win and get in. And once the final 10 races of the year, or in the case of the Craftsman Truck Series, 7 races of the year, once those races engaged, then you had elimination races. Those are gone this year. This rewards the long haul. Our season began back on February 13th at Daytona International Speedway. And tonight is the 17th race of the season. So you have a body of work to draw from. You don't get that immediate satisfaction of winning a race and you're automatically locked into the playoff format. This chase format, you have to use your term, look a mile down the road instead of at the hood pins when you consider successes of a racing season.
4: You do, and if you look at the season, short track racing really didn't come in until the final four races of this Truck Series regular season. So we're working our way into the short track season, and it does. It's a body of work of the whole season. You just haven't had an opportunity to see where you stack up at the short track racetracks and working your way forward into that. I look at the starting grid, and this is just how the gods work in this one. Tyler Ankrum is minus 8. Stuart Friesen plus 8. They're starting side by side.